0: runs all game and keeps going.
1: Football coverage with Nissan X-Trail, up to 10 years warranty when servicing with Nissan. The Women's Tennis Association will require players to undergo genetic sex testing before being granted permission to compete on their professional tour. More than 1 million people have lined the streets of Madrid to welcome home Spain's World Cup football winners from the United States. Competitors might face a first world problem at the Commonwealth Games starting Thursday. The lack of an athlete's village means laundry services are more restricted than usual. After Glasgow rescued the event at short notice, loads will be washed every 3 days rather than daily. The Australian team has taken drastic steps in the name of hygiene. Officials have urged athletes to pack extra clothing, especially underwear, rather than risk having anyone, quote, going commando. I'm Elliot Smith. That's News Talk ZB News and Sport with Fisher Funds, New Zealand's most trusted Kiwi saver provider. It is 5 after midday. Matt Heath and Tyler Adams are next.
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3: Now listen, you know I'm a huge fan of New Zealand gas, but when I heard New Zealand First's policy of spending $1 billion to map out our reserves, I couldn't do anything but roll my eyes. 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
4: Starmer's out, Andy Burnham's in. Lucy Fisher, Financial Times Whitehall editor. What about Burnham's speech? Did he say anything of substance?
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6: Weather Watch 24/7. The Met Service national forecast for Northland, Auckland and Coromandel mostly fine, with showers in Northland clearing this evening. Bay of Plenty and Taupo fine weather. Waikato to Kapiti, also Taumarunui and Taihape cloud increasing this afternoon or evening with possible drizzle. Gisborne to Wairarapa, also Wellington mainly fine with showers about Gisborne clearing this afternoon. Buller to Fiordland, cloud increasing with rain in Fiordland spreading north tonight. Nelson, Marlborough, Canterbury and Otago except Clutha partly cloudy with isolated showers north of Christchurch this evening. Southland, Clutha and the Chatham Islands cloudy with a few showers.
2: 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It starts now. The Hour with Matt Heath and Tyler Adams. News Talk ZB.
7: A very good afternoon to you. Welcome into Tuesday's show. Really nice to have you with us. Matt Heath, how are you?
8: Very good, thank you, Tyler. Feeling a little bit sported out from yesterday. Feel like there's a sport vacuum at the moment, which is a bit disappointing. Ryan's not, you know, that Ryan celebration sort of wavering,
7: yeah,
8: even though it's fantastic. FIFA stopped, there's no F1.
7: It's a little bit of that post-sport depression, isn't it? Now the FIFA's all over.
8: Now we've got to wait to the weekend for the sport.
7: Yeah.
8: Hey, you know, we were talking the other day about Karens.
7: Yes.
8: On the show.
7: Mm-hmm.
8: And we had a great chat about that. I was thinking about there's another type of person at a store, and it's the guy that makes people feel uncomfortable.
7: Okay, right.
8: In a hospo or retail environment.
7: What's happened, mate? Well, what is going on? What has happened?
8: Okay, so I was at a hardware store the other day, and I was I'm wanting to hang up my hose, right?
7: Mm-hmm.
8: So I was buying a hose holder. Hose holder.
7: Right, as you do. Yep.
8: And I had to get, but it came without the attachments to attach it to the wall, right?
7: Okay, right.
8: So I had to go and find the right attachment. And so I went up to these, and I didn't mean to say this, it just came out wrong, right?
7: Right.
8: So I went up to these two ladies that were standing over by the, you know, the area.
7: Yep, where the holder attachment is.
8: And I said, I'm looking for a screw.
7: Okay.
8: And because I was looking for a screw.
7: It's a good line though, you know.
8: Yeah. No, but it wasn't a line. I was looking for a screw. So I opened with, I'm looking for a screw.
7: Mm-hmm.
8: And then I went, not that kind of screw.
7: Oh, no.
8: I'm looking for like something to hold this hose thing up.
7: Yeah, right.
8: And then they were like, sort of didn't say anything.
7: I see where you went wrong here, but carry on.
8: So that's not a Karen or a Darren. That's like, it was fine that I said I'm looking for a screw, because that's an easy mistake to make.
7: Yeah.
8: But by then, noticing that it was a double entendre and then acknowledging it, I moved into the realm of being a creep.
7: Yeah, that's the hardware creep. Yeah. I mean, can you name a hardware creep? I'm going to throw a name out there. This is going to be unfair to anybody who's called this name, but this is just the first one that came to mind. You were a stew.
8: A stew.
7: You're right. A stew. Yeah, that was stew behaviour.
8: A hardware store creep.
7: Yeah.
8: Yeah.
7: But see, where you went wrong, you did nothing wrong by saying, hey, I'm quite like a screw, and you might have a wee smirk there, and maybe the lovely ladies had a smirk as well, but you followed it up with, I didn't mean that type of screw. Because then, implicitly,
8: Yeah, well, in my defence, I said, I'm looking for a screw.
7: Yeah.
8: And then there was the silence when everyone acknowledged the double entendre.
7: Right, okay.
8: But they didn't laugh. And then I went, oh, not that kind of screw. And then they still didn't laugh because it wasn't funny. You know what I mean?
7: It's like, funny to me.
8: The double entendre was hanging out like an old man's nappy.
7: Yeah.
8: I feel like it had to be acknowledged.
7: Yeah.
8: But then as soon as I had acknowledged it, I feel like it shouldn't have been acknowledged.
7: And,
8: yeah, I'm a stew.
7: And what happened after they found you the screw? Mm. Did you just scarper?
8: No, they said, you're in the wrong section. You want to go down and talk to that guy. Yeah.
7: All right.
8: Yeah.
7: Good times. Well, if you've got a name for the hardware creep, by all means, text us through 9292.
8: All
7: very
8: right.
7: Good, mate. Right.
8: Okay.
7: Enough of that malarkey. Let's get on to the show after 1 o'clock. I want to have a talk about the slow decline of the major parties. So current polling has Labor and National hovering at around 30%, with traditionally smaller parties hovering up the support the big two used to claim. And it was evident in New Zealand First campaign launch on Sunday. Many of the attendees spoken to by reporters told them that for decades they had been in the wall, Labour or National supporters, but the party that they used to know is not the same anymore. Then you look at the candidates, they said something similar. So Stuart Nash, former Labour man, Shane Jones, former Labour, Michael Jones, former National, and then ACT had their announcement of Paul Henry, who was a National man through and through, but he said during that announcement, among many other things, that the National Party is not the party he originally was a part of.
8: Yeah, in the past, the two major parties have look to get 80% between them in an MMP environment, right? But they're not going to do that this time.
7: No.
8: They'll be lucky to rustle up 60% between the two of them in the election at the way things are going right now. So why have you moved away from the major two? Is it just a case in this highly polarised social media environment being centralist just doesn't get the play it used to?
7: Mm.
8: You know, easier to put things on TikTok if you're more of a – you take more overt positions than if you have – you know, you actually have to try and govern.
7: Mm.
8: So, you know, is that the problem? We're just never going to get to the point where they're going to have major parties that are sitting in the mid-40s ever again.
7: Yeah.
8: You know, why have you left National or Labour? We'd love to talk about that on 0800 80 1080 after 1 p.m.
7: Looking forward to your thoughts then. 9292 is the text. It is 12 past 12.
2: The Hour. Politics.
7: Yeah. And back with us is our political reporter live from Parliament, Ethan Griffiths. G'day, Ethan.
9: G'day, boys.
7: So the government's making some changes to its planning laws.
9: Yeah, the government's long-awaited replacement to the Resource Management Act has returned from Select Committee. Some people, including me, might yawn and say this is a bit boring. It's not the most exciting legislation ever, but there's a good chance it will be the most consequential law in years. It's expected to save billions for the country and make life a whole lot easier. It's big stuff. It'll be passed within the next 8 weeks before the House rises for the election. A few significant changes to this legislation. The most significant is around iwi partnerships, or mana whakahono arohi agreements they're called. They basically let iwi team up with councils to give their input on planning changes. Now, this is interesting. They were introduced in 2015. Only 8 were in place when the government announced last year it would be replacing the RMA. Since then, councils have rushed to form these deals. More than 20 councils are now in negotiations with them. Why? Because the government initially planned to roll them over to the new regime. But no more, Chris Luxon yesterday said, it's disingenuous and cynical for councils to pretty much ignore these agreements for 10 years, then suddenly rush to put them in place. The government will no longer carry these over, but RMA Reform Minister Chris Bishop says the new regime will still have room for iwi voices. It'll just be narrower. He says it will be to give input on things like par sites or burial grounds.
10: I think most Kiwis would say, you know what, the system should protect that stuff and we should do it high up in the system. And so the iwi participation agreements, for example, will be a way to essentially put the process around how that will work.
9: The other change, the new regime will be implemented in just over 3 years instead of 2.5. They've changed the definition of infrastructure as well, which basically means that big projects will have an easier ride through the system. But the biggest question here is the longevity of this scheme. You'll obviously know that the RMA survived red and blue governments over 30 years. But what happens if Labour gets into power with this replacement? Well, Chris Hipkins says he's not completely happy with the scheme, but he's not dead against it either.
11: There is some of the architecture that we support, and so we're not going to do the repeal and replace cycle again, but there are clearly parts that we disagree with.
9: So that's a positive sign, but now comes the debate in the House and we'll have it passed by September.
8: All right. Exciting stuff. And the Greens want a state-owned power company.
9: Yeah, they do. We've got Kiwi Bank, Kiwi Rail, Kiwi Saver. The Greens want Kiwi Power. They want to create a publicly owned renewable energy company. Emphasis on the renewable there. The party released its energy policy yesterday. This was the headline of it. And the power company will cost, guess what, $1 billion. That solid billion-dollar figure. And the party will get to fund it, will fund it through what it calls a tax on the super rich. It'll focus on firming capacity, building geothermal projects, batteries, pumped hydro, and the existing power companies would be required to provide some of their firming capacity. They're also joining the Solar Party. We've had promises, of course, from both National and Labor for low-interest loans for solar panels. Well, the Greens have come to the party. They're going to do it as well, but they're promising zero-interest loans. Then there'll be another fund covering grants for the cost of insulation and heat pumps for those who can't afford it. This is undoubtedly the most wide-ranging energy policy we've seen from any of the parties so far. Also fair to say it's the most costly. But it does feel like for the first time in many years, energy is going to become a bit of a battleground this election. Whether it's power prices, solar, drilling and digging, there is just so much attention on the issue. And I imagine it's simply because it's hitting Kiwis in the pocket so hard at the moment.
8: Yeah. Well, it's interesting, isn't it? As you say, and as we often say, it's always $1 billion.
7: It is.
9: Always a billion.
8: You get out your calculator, $1 billion.
7: We're on to you now.
8: In this case, spend $1 billion on something we already have. There you go, $1 billion. And inflation's hit a 2-year high, Ethan.
9: Yeah, this was widely picked by various economists. Today's CPI update has inflation at 4.1% in the year to the June quarter. That follows a rise of 3.1% in the 12 months to the March quarter. So quite clearly inching upwards. Much of that rise is coming from a few areas. Fuel prices, petrol in particular, up 20%. Diesel up 47.7%. Then comes electricity up 12%. Rates 8.8%. It's fair to say that much of this increase is down to the US-Iran conflict. It's simply shot up fuel prices. That's always going to have an impact on inflation. And, of course, the key thing you need to remember here, the Reserve Bank has a target, 1 to 3%. This is well outside of that, and the 4.1 is even higher than the 3.9 that they were picking. Labor's responded to the news this morning. They said prices were already rising before the conflict in Iran, and Prime Minister Chris Luxon's failed in his promise to fix the cost of living. Meanwhile, ACT is, of course, blaming the Iran conflict, but it says it doesn't absolve the government of responsibility. They want more spending cut. But Finance Minister Nicola Willis made the point that without the Iran conflict, inflation would have been 2.9%. So still kind of high, but certainly not as high. And she's pointed to some positive signs too. This one I couldn't believe. Get this. Rent increases over the year, just 0.5%. That is the lowest in nearly 25 years. Well, so there are some positive signs there. Food price inflation is slowing as well. But she says it proves the government needs to be careful with its money. Regardless, this will be worrying news for the government. The election's already on a knife edge. You guys are going to be talking about that next hour. The polls aren't really moving for either side, and National's very much tied its fortunes to the economy, which they no doubt would have been hoping would be in a much better position than it is right now.
7: Very interesting as always. Ethan, thank you very much, mate. You go well this afternoon, and we'll see you back here soon.
9: Cheers, guys.
7: That is our political reporter, Ethan Griffiths. Coming up next, the regional wrap with Jordan Dunn and a warning for e-scooter riders. We'll tell you more next. It is 18 past.
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7: It is 20 past 12 and it's time for the regional wrap with Jordan Dunn.
8: Jeez, it's cold in here. Did you notice that when you came in, Jordan?
20: I did, guys. I don't know how you do it.
7: Well, was it on? I mean, usually when we come in here, it's about 75 degrees because Mike Hoskin, I think he gets a bit cold in the mornings.
8: He's up and down like
20: feel
8: a yo-yo.
20: Feel it in your fingers, don't you?
8: Yeah.
20: It's first thing. The first place you feel it.
8: Sometimes we come in here, it's 27 degrees. Sometimes we come in here, it's 17.
20: Yeah. You guys not been here long enough to set the thermostat yourselves?
8: Yeah, no, we can, but yeah. It just sort of comes, you know, you're 21 minutes in the show and you notice that you've got an icicle hanging off your nose.
7: Yeah.
8: It takes a while to acclimatise.
7: Yeah, we're going to have to change that.
8: Yeah, anyway, a warning for e-scooter riders after the death of a Christchurch man, Jordan.
20: Yeah, that's right. So a coroner's urging e-scooter riders to wear helmets after a Christchurch man's decision not to had the worst possible consequence. So Richard Mark Hayden died in Christchurch Hospital in April 2024 after losing control of his scooter and crashing just kilometres from his home on Masham Road, State Highway 1 in Broomfield. So coroner John Ryan found underinflated tyres likely caused the crash, though the 50-year-old's decision to not wear a helmet was critical. So he's been riding in a bike lane, but drivers had commented on his speed, saying he'd overtaken them while the cars themselves were driving at about 60 kilometres an hour. So the coroner says the scooter was legally classified as a motorcycle because of its power, requiring the rider to wear a helmet. So coroner Ryan says Hayden's death should serve as a warning for riders to understand the legal requirements for their e-scooters and wear the appropriate protection.
8: Mm. Tell you what, are you a bit less likely to come off on is those ones with the seat? Mm-hmm. The seat and the bucket thing at the back.
7: It's kind of like a mobility scooter though, isn't it? When you sit down on it, I mean, I don't feel cool. I don't feel cool on a lime scooter, full stop.
20: Agree. I got to stand on those ones.
7: Yeah, yeah.
8: Yeah.
7: Come on, Matt. You're a young man. use those legs.
8: No, but it's this. I mean, you know, this horrible tragedy, but the standing up on the scooter, I don't feel cool about either. I feel like I'm on display.
7: Yeah.
8: Two Masterton councillors have pledged their mandated pay increase to the homeless.
20: Yeah, so these councillors are Stella Lennox and Andrea Jackson from Masterton District Council. So they're both on the board of Kim's Way Night Refuge, which opened last year. They provide meals, bathroom facilities, and a place to sleep for those experiencing extreme homelessness. So Local Democracy reports that when the councillors were told the Remuneration Authority was bumping their pay up 1.7%, they did not hesitate and they donating it to Kim's Way. Mm. So it costs about $15,000 per month to keep it afloat. And Lennox says the ratepayers fund their roles and it's an opportunity to give back to something the community has also supported. So in the past 12 months, Kim's Way has supported up to 12 guests per night and provided over 7,000 evening meals and breakfasts. Jackson, who chairs the board, says it's a natural decision when you're in a position to give, and their pledge is about $1,000 each. They'll provide a combined 50 guest nights at the refuge.
7: Okay, fair enough to those two. And Auckland Council's expected to make a decision today on the next evolution of its ever-changing housing
20: That's
7: density
20: right.
7: plan.
20: Yeah, a lot of discussion around this, obviously a lot of debate. So the Policy Planning and Development Committee is going to be debating it today. So, and they're going to be debating whether to settle on a compromised plan change 120, which combines two proposed options. So these are scenario A, which solely meets the latest government requirements, and then there's scenario B, which increases density around more key transport routes. So Richard Hills, the chair of the committee, says the compromise is a good outcome and believes his colleagues will make the right decision.
0: This gives a far clearer direction to communities, to developers and to others that actually here is the place you should be building.
20: He says adjustments are based on community board and iwi feedback. They include returning some local centres to the unitary plan, reducing some height requirements while extending the zone to match transport routes.
0: Largely landing in the place where we're doing all the legal requirements but adding density around frequent transport corridors.
20: And we'll be reporting on the latest on the meeting throughout this afternoon.
7: Very good. Jordan, thank you very much, mate. Really appreciate
20: Thanks,
7: it.
20: Guys.
7: You have a great afternoon. That is the Regional Wrap with Jordan Dunn coming up next. Excuse me. We will get to some of your texts coming through on 9292. It is 25 past 12.
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7: Very good afternoon to you. It is 27 past 12, just before we get to headlines. Plenty of feedback coming through.
8: So we're talking about why people seem to be moving away from the two major parties, National and Labour, sort of hovering around 30% each. Simple answer to your question is that both Chris's are dicks.
7: Okay, right.
8: So that's some high-level analysis.
7: There you go.
8: This text has said the only person with less charisma than Christopher Luxon is Christopher Hipkins. So that's pretty similar.
7: Similar, yep.
8: 27-year-old bloke here, always supported New Zealand First, as they seem to be the only party actually supporting working-class New Zealand.
7: I've heard that a lot. Whether that's true or not, tell us, 9292. Mm. Keep those texts coming through, and we are going to be talking about that after 1 o'clock. If you have moved away from one of the two major parties, National or Labour, why? And why do you think that trend is continuing? 0800 80 1080 is the number after 1 o'clock. Look forward to your feedback. It is 28 past 12, time for headlines. Can you
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7: With Your Ride, New Zealand's number one taxi app, download Your Ride today. The Iran war has made things much more expensive in New Zealand, with the quarterly inflation rate hitting 4.1% for June. Petrol prices were on average 27.5% higher year on year. Labour MP Rachel Brooking says it's likely the party would fully reinstate council iwi partnerships if elected. The government's decided post-select committee to bin the agreements allowed in the current RMA. Two Masterton district councillors have pledged their mandated pay increase, about $1,000 each, to homeless people being helped at Kim's Way Night Refuge. Dunedin's been named a landslide hotspot, with 70% of landslip damage claims to Otago's Natural Hazards Commission since the late 90s from Dunedin City or Brighton. Concrete's been poured for Tūranga's new suspension bridge on the Lower Tongariro River, and the replacement for the worn-out 70-year-old crossing is on track to open by October. You haven't broken me. Woman confronts ex who shared intimate video. See more at nzherald.co.nz. Back to Matt Heath and Tyler Adams.
8: Thank you very much, Raylene. Just before we get to Jess Davidson, a few more texts coming through.
9: The Greens are good. It's simple. That's why they eat Labour's vote, says this text. A look at their energy policy announced today.
8: Right. Did they clarify what they like about the energy policy? Because I'm still, yet to see how they're actually going to make it work.
9: The Greens want a state-owned power company.
8: Yeah.
9: And they want to tax the ultra-wealthy, I believe, to get the $1 billion, because it always costs $1 billion to buy back what they need to buy back.
8: Mm-hmm. Yeah.
9: Even though we own 50% of a lot of them, 51%.
8: That's right. Yeah.
9: A lot of the situation of the gin tailors. I always think that the real thing they need to do there is look at the dividend situation. Mm-hmm. But anyway, that's another question. This person says the reason why Labor will never reach the heights it used to was because the Greens are too good. Do you agree?
8: Okay, right. Keep those texts coming through on 9292, and we are going to be taking your calls on that after 1 o'clock, 0800 80 1080. If you want to get in early, that is going to be a doozy of a conversation. Right now, though, it is 28-1.
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8: And back with us, Jess Davidson for thecountry.co.nz. Happy Tuesday, Jess.
10: Happy Tuesday, team. At least some parties are releasing some policy at this stage of the game, eh?
8: Hey.
9: Hey.
8: Yep. Hey. Yep. We love policy in an election year.
9: Yeah.
8: Bring it on.
10: Have you got the advent calendar till election day? Because that'll be humming at the moment.
9: How many days till election day? And what do you open when you open each one on the way to election day?
10: Depends what line of work you're in, I suppose. Talkback radio, it might be top shelf stuff.
8: I could get behind that. We're about 114 days, I think.
9: You open up and there's cat and dog leavings inside all the way to the election. Supermarket urges customers not to shop to the egg stream.
10: Yeah. clever. Like what I did there. Had to go cheesy today.
8: Some of your best work,
10: of course. Yeah, thank you. With the detection of bird flu in New Zealand, we've seen egg suppliers take measures to keep their hens safe. This has been in the news. And Woolworths New Zealand is urging their customers to shop normally for their eggs now that large supplier Mainland Poultry has put their hens into an essential lockdown. Now, Mainland Poultry supply around 40% of New Zealand's entire egg supply, and it has led to some shoppers getting into panic buying about their eggs. However, Woolworths insists that the supply is stable at the moment, and Mainland Poultry insists that the lockdown is only precautionary until we better understand the risk to their birds. Now, you may recall, guys, the egg shortage of 2023, where people started buying their own hens. There were hens in backyards popping up everywhere, and once again, before anyone decides to do that, just a reminder that if you're wanting your own hens, you've got to buy the housing for them, then you've got to feed them, which for around four chooks costs $40 a month. Then you've got the lice and the mite spray, which, believe me, is not cheap. And the hens themselves, which normally retail around $20 a hen, when the last surge happened, they were selling for between $40 and $50. Ooh. So
8: inflation.
10: One good hen will give you one egg a day, and it's just not worth the payment. I mean, as far as I'm concerned, having them at home to get a couple of eggs, it's not worth it.
9: The eggs are made out of the food that you put in and the health of the of the hen.
8: Yeah. You've done the hen
10: exactly
8: maths on that.
10: Right.
9: What about if you run sort of a really tight cage hen situation? Sort of run a battery situation in your backyard. Can you make the money work on a dozen eggs a week for the
8: family?
9: This
8: is a hypothetical myth, Matt.
10: Possibly not on a morality level. You might have the SPCA. And then, of course, you do have some neighbours in urban centres that don't like having chooks in the backyard. Because
9: You invite people around your house. Now, come out. We've got chickens now. We've got hens now. It's amazing. We're getting all our eggs. Come out. You're running a horrifically cruel.
8: SPCA comes around.
10: And also, don't stockpile your eggs because unless they're farm fresh, they don't last very long outside of the fridge, because when your eggs are washed, it actually takes a protective layer off them and they last less time.
9: Interesting.
8: Just egg related chat. What I cooked last night that I haven't cooked in ages, which is a great use of eggs: Yorkshire pud.
9: Oh god,
8: how good is Yorkshire pud?
9: Love a Yorkshire pud.
10: Lots of gravy.
8: Yeah, you got it. Yeah.
9: What was the meat you had with it?
8: Chicken
9: and Yorkshire pud.
8: Yeah,
10: really?
8: Say that. You just had a wee accent there. Do that again.
9: Well,
8: chicken and Yorkshire pud.
9: There was a moment on Coronation Street once where one of my favourite characters went, store-bought Yorkshires. We're having store-bought Yorkshires, because they weren't homemade Yorkshire pudding.
8: Yeah, that's a big no-no.
9: You're supposed to have roast beef with Yorkshire pudding.
8: Yeah, mate, we didn't have any beef. Mate, we just had the chook. Mate, so, man. Eggs and chook. Go for gold.
9: Yeah.
10: Hey, chook from the backyard.
9: Just before we leave eggs, because I think we've probably done enough on eggs, I've got a theory, and I've got no evidence to back it up or data, that the yolk is the same no matter what size egg you get. It's just the white that's bigger and smaller.
8: Oh, that's controversial. I was going to push back on that, but I don't know. I'm going to go home with a measuring tape now.
10: I'm pretty sure bantam yolks are smaller.
8: Okay. I think you've got us there, Jess. Thank you very much. More egg chat tomorrow, no doubt, but you have a great afternoon.
10: You too. See ya.
8: That is Jess Davison for thecountry.co.nz. Up next, John Weeks is in, senior business reporter for the Herald, and Qantas is preparing for a big celebration, but there might be something that spoils the party. We'll tell you more next. It is 23 to 1.

0: were the positives and what needs work as we head to South Africa and the All Blacks prepare to name their 44-man squad. We debate this week on Rugby Direct.
1: 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The only report you need at midday. The Hour with Matt Heath and Tyler Adams. Newstalk ZB.
2: This texter says, Cameron says, Yorkshire puddings and chicken. That's like having kiwi dip and tacos. It's correct.
3: Kiwi dip and tacos sounds pretty good.
2: Actually, it is pretty good.
3: Yeah, that's given me an idea. Thank you for your text, Cameron. Right, it is 20 to 1 and in studio is John Weeks, Senior Business Reporter for The Herald. G'day, John.
4: G'day, guys.
3: So what's going on here? Qantas is preparing for a big celebration, but industrial action might spoil the party.
4: Yeah, so on Friday, the very special A350-1000 ultra-long-range aircraft is set to arrive in Melbourne. This is the one that was designed for Project Sunrise. Project Sunrise, of course, direct flights Sydney to London and New York, so really pushing the boundaries of what's possible in aviation. This aircraft's going to touch down in Melbourne most probably Friday morning, flying from Toulouse in France. But there's an ongoing issue with potential industrial action, which has sort of flared up relating to the long-haul pilots. Now, Qantas says it's disappointed, but the pilots themselves have just told me that they're not taking this action lightly. There have been a bunch of disputes about pay and conditions, and, you know, it seems not enough progress has been made to resolve the issue. The Australian and International Pilots Association president says if they do go on strike, it will be only the second time since 1966.
2: Wow.
4: They say despite 2 years of negotiations with Qantas, they've been unable to make meaningful progress on key issues. So they've gone to the Australian Fair Work Commission, the system there. You know, they've got their own lingo over there. Mm. But effectively what happens is the pilot members will vote, and then they can take various forms of an industrial action, which in Australia could potentially include a strike. As mentioned, the airline says it's pretty disappointed the union had taken this step. They say they've been keeping up with negotiations, offering significant pay increases, and, you know, they say they've got to compete against more than 50 international airlines in a very competitive environment. Mm. But then the union, on the other hand, says, hey, you made a whopper of a profit, more than $1 billion, and the union says the executives are handsomely compensated, but they're being too stingy with the pilots.
3: Mm. Yeah, they could cause a lot of disruption.
2: How long is the flight Sydney to London, Sydney to New York?
4: Projections of up to, I believe, roughly 22 hours.
3: It's a long flight.
4: Depending which way the wind blows.
2: Mm. Yeah, right.
3: Yeah, good point. John, very interesting story as always. You have a great afternoon. That is John Weeks, Senior Business Reporter for the New Zealand Herald. Now we are talking entertainment and lifestyle news with reporter Beth Haviland. G'day, Beth.
5: G'day.
3: So low-cost horror film Obsession is on track to become one of the most profitable films of all time.
5: Yeah, so it's pulled in global revenue of more than US $400 million, but it only cost about $750K to about $1 million to make. So just, I guess, the difference between those numbers is what's going to make it, yeah, one of the most profitable movies to date. And it kind of got popular sort of sneakily, sort of word of mouth. It was came out at the Toronto Film Festival last year, came out in May here this year. So, yeah.
2: How good is that movie? It is
3: incredible.
2: It's incredibly uncomfortable to watch. I don't know if I'll ever watch it again. But
5: I don't think I'm going to watch it at all.
2: I think everyone should watch it. And the actress, I think her name's Indy Navarrete. Is that her name? Indy Navarrete. Yep. She is so incredibly good.
3: Yeah.
2: That might be the best performance I've ever seen in a movie. This sounds like hyperbole, but the best acting I've ever seen, the range of emotions she goes through, it's just, she's a superstar to come, isn't she?
5: Yeah. And the director as well, right? He's pretty young.
3: That's right,
5: Carrie
3: Baker, I think his name, wasn't it? Yeah.
2: 21 or something?
5: Mm. Yeah. 26, I think, yeah.
2: Oh, okay.
3: Yeah.
2: I'm thinking of
5: same.
2: The Backrooms. Yeah, he was.
3: Another fantastic film, and meanwhile, Christopher Nolan's The Odyssey is also smashing box office records.
5: Yeah, so the opening weekend made US $124.5 million just in the US and $264.1 million globally. And that's his biggest global debut to date, I believe. That's ahead of The Dark Knight Rises. And it's the third largest opening of 2026 overall. It's after Toy Story 5 and the Super Mario Galaxy movie.

0: There you go. 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
1: No, don't do it.
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0: You'll be looking at triangular faces.
2: Yeah, it's so true. Beth, thank you very much. You have a great afternoon. We'll see you again soon. That is Beth Haviland, entertainment and lifestyle reporter. Up next, Darcy Watergrave is in, and legendary football player passes away. We'll tell you who next. It is 12:45.
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2: News Talk ZB, it is 12:01 in studio. Darcy Watergrave, Sports Talk host. How are you, Darcy?
12: Very well, man. How are you?
2: Bloody good. So the Waz team versus the Doggies for Saturday night is out tonight.
12: Yeah, after they just squeezed through over the weekend and somehow the score probably flattered them more than anything else. And this is taking on the worst team in the competition, but they got the points. That's the main thing at St. George, but they were pushed. So now what Webster's going to do around that, well, we'll find out because they're away to the Bulldogs this weekend. So it's Saturday night, I think it is. So there'll be some changes, I'm sure. Or maybe not. Maybe they're happy with what they did. We'll find out more later on in the piece when it gets released. At about 6 o'clock, that team comes out.
0: How did you go with this weekend of sport? We were talking about it yesterday. There was so much sport on. There was sport everywhere.
12: I didn't watch enough Black Caps, which really disappointed me. Because I had yesterday, so I woke up it was about 3 in the morning, checked my phone for Foxy's score and went, he's doing all right. Then I woke up at like 5:30, 6 o'clock, and I'm like, oh, this is too good. Jumped out of bed, stuck it on the big TV. I'm like, yeah, this is great. So I watched that right the way through to the end. I mean, just with the football on a little screen next door. And then after that, I watched the Formula One. And then what else happened? Because I watched it all. Rugby was amazing. The audience was incredible. That was a scare factor. There was so much on.
0: With the FIFA World Cup final, you've got Spain finally score. And then you've got New Zealand that should have won, and they're down to 9 wickets. They need 3 runs. And then
12: Chalky, the Santa Claus, turns up.
0: And he skies one. Which is the game's over.
2: Yeah.
0: And then it's dropped. An absolute sitter is dropped by the West Indians.
12: Well, it was a sitter, but they were running into each other. That was the problem. Yeah. There was no calling going on. Yeah. It's just such a sin, a cardinal sin in cricket.
0: And so they cross and they draw the game on. So that is a series losing drop catch. I mean, they say catches win matches, but that was a series losing because then they drew and then Santner brought it home. But that was happening simultaneously with the FIFA World Cup.
12: Yes, I like to watch a bit of that later on after I watched the Formula One later on because I was watching golf and football simultaneously at the same time. I can't get over that. I actually messaged them yesterday, Ryan, and said, if I know you, you're probably lying in a urinal, still drinking, or passed out in a corner. How's it going? He goes, to be fair, I haven't slept yet. And that was revealed again this morning with Mike Hosking. Yeah.
0: He's one of us.
12: Mate, he didn't walk toward pressure. He ran at it, cleaned it out, tackled it.
0: It's just so incredibly good. And Kevin Keegan has passed.
12: Yeah, Kevin Keegan, one of the all-time football greats, and he won Ballon d'Or, the best football player in the world, when he was playing for Hamburg in 78-79. Here he is. He played there in 78-79. This is him talking about it in 2018.
1: You know, probably I'm the most ordinary player to win it twice in terms of these players have incredible ability, but I did it a different way. And maybe could be an inspiration to players who don't have or are not blessed with fantastic ability, but make the best of it.
12: Yeah, that's it. 63 caps over 10 years, 21 goals, coached as well, dead set leg ends. Real sad. Stage 4 cancer, I think it was, that he died. So, yeah.
0: One of the most ordinary players.
12: I love that, eh? Just really understating everything. Super, super cool. Oh, and Louis Verstrata as well, who won the MVP for AKFC in this title-winning year. He's leaving. He's off. He's disappearing after a couple of years, and it's good because AKFC will pick up a fat transfer fee.
2: Mm.
12: So that's it.
2: Now, we've spoken about legendary golf players, our own Ryan Fox. Someone who's not a legend, he's actually just a winder, isn't he? Bryson DeChambeau. He tried to threaten to make some calls over this penalty.
12: Well, yeah, that penalty was on the Friday, right? Mm. So he altered his lie. He got rid of some brush or some scrub for his backswing. And he started, two shots. I'm like, nah. And he goes, started having an argument with the rules official and apparently slipped it in, like, and mates with Trump. And, of course, we know what Trump does. He rolls around chucking his way everywhere, which is pretty mean feat considering him. But didn't actually happen. Trump didn't come on and he's done it before, but he was his mates. Like, Bryson, let it go, mate.
2: Mm.
12: You didn't do the right thing. You're not allowed to. The rule said no. You can't complain. It's just awful.
2: Be more like Ryan Fox.
12: Be
2: get it together.
0: Be like Ryan Fox.
12: Be like Fox.
2: It's a message there.
12: Absolutely.
2: Yeah. Darcy, good to see you, mate. You go well tonight?
12: Guys, I fully intend. It's all about intent, right?
2: That's right. Nicely said. And we'll see you back here tomorrow. That is Darcy Watergrave, Sports All Coast. It is 7:01.
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2: News Talk ZB, it is 5 minutes to one. Coming up after 1 o'clock, the slow decline of the major parties. So current polling, this is aggregate polling, by the Polar Polls done by the New Zealand Herald, has Labour and National hovering around about 30% with the smaller parties hovering up the support the big two used to claim. It was evident during the New Zealand First campaign launch on Sunday, many of the attendees spoken to told reporters that for decades they've been dyed in the wool, Labour or National voters, but no more. And the candidates themselves as well. Stuart Nash was former Labour. Shane Jones, former Labour. Michael Laws, former National. And on Axe side, the announcement of Paul Henry, who ran for National back in 1996, who made similar comments that the big parties are no longer the same as what they once were.
0: Yeah, so, I mean, can you ever see a situation if you look at the 2005 election? You've got National getting 39% and Labour getting 41%, you know, 80% combined. You can't really see that happening, can you?
2: No.
0: Normally, and historically, one's high, one's low. But, you know, they're not going to get, you know, they'll be getting just over 60% between the two of them this time. So why is that? Why are people, why have you moved? If you've moved, why have you left Labour or National? Is it just polarisation?
2: Mm.
0: Is that what's happening? Is it social media polarisation and the centralist parties don't get the cut through they used to?
2: Tell us what you think. 0800 80 10 80. And if that is you, you've moved from National or Labour to one of the smaller parties, tell us why. 9292 is the text if you want to send one of those, but taking your calls on 0800 80 10 80.
0: A lot of people are saying my pronunciation of hyperbole is wrong. Apparently it's hyperbole.
2: Hyperbole?
0: Hyperbole.
2: I haven't heard that one before. Hyperbole?
0: Hyperbole.
2: Yeah.
0: Yeah. I refuse to say hyperbole. I would rather cut off my tongue than say hyperbole. Yeah.
2: Look at how it's written. Hyperbole, surely.
0: Hyperbole for the win.
2: Keep those texts coming through. But news, sport and weather is fast approaching. You're listening to Matt Heath and Tyler Adams. Hope you're having a great Tuesday afternoon. Stay here. We will be back in a few minutes.

0: you know, pulling the party in a certain direction once you were in, as opposed to making their own statements outside of the party, you know, outside of the as a coalition situation. So that's really what happened, wasn't it, in 1984? So you've got this government came in. Interesting thing in 1984, though, they sort of came in with absolutely no policies. Their only policy was everyone was sick of Muldoon, really,
1: wasn't it?
0: And also with the help of Bob Jones to get them across the line. So I think people were quite surprised, Dallas, what Labor did when they came into power, weren't they?
2: Yeah, but if you look at the situation now, I'd say National have lost their mojo as well. Both parties, and they're both, as you say, in a way, they're both perfect MMP parties, National and Labor, because that you know, they're soaking up the central vote, which is still where elections are won or lost. So they're too scared to do anything radical outside in case they offend anybody.
1: What do you think Labor should have done when they had that 50% majority, Dallas? What was the general feeling from people on the left? Where should they have gone?
2: Oh, a lot more radical, Tyler. I think see, Jacinda Ardern, basically, she was a conservative, the small C politician. You know, she wasn't a radical. She was actually quite conservative, you know, grew up in a small town, farming town. So she had those conservative values, and so I think she didn't. They didn't want to abuse the situation, Tyler. They had a majority, but they were so careful not to abuse that situation. So they ended up doing nothing.
0: But they did end up spending quite a lot of money, Dallas. So they did end up borrowing quite a lot of money. So some decisions were made that potentially a conservative government wouldn't have made.
2: But so this government here has spent more than Labor. The thing, National spent more than Labor.
1: I mean, there's a fair argument. There was an argument to be made for John Key as well, that he had a lot of goodwill and his popularity was sky high, and there was criticism that he didn't use that to try and push through some more things. I think you can do that as a leader, knowing that if it doesn't go right and people don't like what you've done, you're gone as the leader. But, you know, as you say, I think the big parties are beep scared of doing anything too radical that they lose a whole bunch of support.
0: Yeah, well, the interesting thing that Dallas is pointing out is the kernel or the embryo of the ACT Party started in the Labor Party.
1: Yes, yeah.
0: Yeah.
1: Of course.
0: Hey, thanks so much for your call, Dallas.
1: Appreciate it. Thank you very much.
0: And on with Dallas, I totally recommend Rick Beato's interview on YouTube with Billy Joel. It's incredible.
1: And your chat with him is on the website as well. You can go check that out. Fantastic. 0800 80 1080 is the number to call. So if you've shifted away from National or Labor, what was the reason for doing that? Give us a buzz. 9292 is the text. It is 17-2.
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7: Tremendously talented violinist Benjamin Bielman plays Nielsen's powerful rugged concerto in his final appearance with Auckland Phil this year. Plus, Mozart's Sunlit Symphony No. 39 is sure to brighten your evening with its melodic tones. 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

0: an 18-year-old daughter, so
1: you got a big
0: I'm
1: gun
0: often
1: on.
0: Mistaken. Mm. I'm mistaken as the grandfather, and I often have to say, no, I'm actually the father.
1: Well, I tell you what, when it becomes really, really helpful, you having your place out the back as if your son has kids, and then Grandad will be very, very, very helpful.
0: Yeah, and that's what some of these families from other cultures do, don't they? You know, both parents are out working and the grandmother or the grandfather looks after the children, and I think it's a win-win for everybody. Mm. I think you've got to be a little bit wise and respect each other's, you know, work out ground rules or whatever, but it's workable, it's doable.
1: Mm. Thank you for your call, Terry. I reckon between my sisters, I've got three sisters, mm-hmm. I reckon we'd have a bidding war to have our dad live with us.
2: Is that popular?
1: Oh, he's a great man.
2: Yeah, sounds it.
1: It'd be fun to have around.
2: Yeah.
1: So I think if you know, one of my sisters said, you know, I'm moving Dad out the back, mm-hmm. I reckon there'd be a bidding war to say, Dad, I've got a...
2: I've got the spa pole out the back.
1: I've got a 96-inch television I'll put in your granny flat if you're moving with me.
2: Yeah. It's good for your dad, mate.
1: Yeah.
2: This is a good situation. So tell us what's going on in your household, 0800 80 1080. If you've got adult kids living with you, has it worked out better than you expected? Or do you think there is an age that all things going well, kids should fly the coop and stand on their own two feet? It is 18 to 3. Back very shortly.
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2: 2:45, if you've still got adult children living at home, how's that situation going for you? And do you think there is an age where all things are going well, children should leave home? 0800 80 1080.
1: Bowden says, gents, my 20-year-old daughter moved to Australia at Christmas. My 22-year-old son moved out recently. My 18-year-old daughter has lived at her mum's for a couple of years and I hardly see her. And my 8-year-old is with me half the time. All I want is for my older kids to come home. Cry face emoji. But I know if they did come home, it would drive me crazy. All right. whatever, you don't have to romanticise it. There's a couch there if it turns pear-shaped for any of them. But it's not too comfy, so they don't have to serve their welcome.
2: Well played, Bowden. Yeah. You've thought all angles there.
1: At the very least, you have to have a couch available to them. Yeah. I mean, it would have to be a pretty dire situation if you wouldn't let them into your house, right?
2: Yeah, exactly. 0800 80 1080 is the number to call. G'day, see you on there.

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1: That's a good way to put it.
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9: So David writes to me and says, afternoon, Andrew. I ask many, what will actually signal the end of the cost of living crisis? David suspects that no one actually knows. And I don't either. I get the feeling that inflation is baked in not just here but globally and worldwide. And the continuing tension with the geopolitical situation, with all the big elephants dancing around the place, means that we're going to have inflation on the table the whole time, which means the cost of living is going to go up and up and up and up and up. Despite the fact what Barbara Edmonds said, this is actually a global phenomenon. And there are bits that we can influence that we could do better, and I think we should. Now, on the enrolling on the election day and all that whole carry on, we're going to talk to Paul Goldsmith about this later. Someone says, if you didn't know there was an election, then who would you know who to vote for? Unless you get a food voucher or something to reward you. Voting is a privilege. Take it seriously. Dumbing it down helps no one except Labour. Now, that is something that many people have said, that the only reason that Labour is so concerned about it is that it will affect their voting base. Others point out that Australia has a 30-day, or is it 3 weeks? They have a cut-off point for enrolment compared to New Zealand, which we don't. Someone says definitely have a cut-off date prior to the elections. Ever since they brought it in, it's caused big hold-ups on the day with people enrolling. Because you do. Some of us are crazy, like me. I like to turn up to the election booth on election day and do it. I like to go out. I like to have a coffee in a cafe. I like to do some of my Saturday morning shopping, etc. I like to see everybody else I hang out with in my suburb. And I like to cast my vote. I will never postal vote in my life. I like to. It's a process. For one day, I'm actually involved in this whole thing. And then if you turn up to an election booth and there's a damn great queue full of all these people who never had the wit and wisdom to actually enroll beforehand, and you're waiting and you're thrumming your fingers and you're going, oh my God, this person has a vote. Another text says we should have a basic screening test as part of pre-enrolling. A government elected by people casting a vote without knowing what they're voting for is not democracy, it's idiocy. But I get that. Here's the other thing that we've been talking about in the office. Democracy is not just the right of the rational and the responsible and the people who care and the people who think. Democracy is a vote amongst everyone, even the loose gooses who don't have a clue. But if you're a loose goose who doesn't have a clue, for God's sake, shut up for the next 3 years. You can't complain about things because you didn't have a clue in the first place. Anyway, Paul Goldsmith about this after five. Did you hear that Barnaby Joyce, great New Zealander, now an Australian, was being interviewed on TV the other day and then he yelled, "Sit down!" Which scared the bejesus out of the interviewer, but also the viewing audience, which said, "What happened there?" Turns out it was a dog. And that's gone... It was his dog, which he shouted at off camera. So that's gone viral. So Murray Olds is going to talk about just how crazy that went and what they've been talking about.
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17: It's 4:30. I'm Raylene Ramsey. Nicola Willis says the government can only do so much to limit inflation, which has reached 4.1%. That's up from 3.1 3 months ago, almost entirely due to surging fuel and energy costs. The finance minister says domestically driven inflation is coming down, but international effects are out of our hands.
18: I do not control Donald Trump. I do not control the Ayatollahs. If I could, I would do everything I could to bring peace to our land so that you had cheaper prices at the pump.
17: Labor's worried the Electoral Commission isn't doing enough to enrol voters. They can't do it on Election Day this year under the current government's electoral law changes. The enrolment cut-off is October 25, 2 weeks before Election Day on November 7. Camilla Balich told Andrew Dickens politicians should be making it easier to vote, not harder.
19: The government will say, well, maybe they should have done it in advance, but we know that a lot of people don't think about voting until around the election period anyway.
17: Corrections says Waikato's Spring Hill Correction Facility can handle more prisoners than it was designed to hold. An independent inspection in May last year identified serious concerns about staffing, security and prisoner welfare. Its population was nearly 30% above capacity. Custodial Services Commissioner Sean Mason says during the inspection, it was getting prisoners not only from Waikato courts, but also the Bay of Plenty.
20: They're no longer servicing the courts at Bay of Plenty and rather just servicing the courts of Waikato and a managed overflow out of Auckland, which we are in control of.
17: In sport, the New Zealand team have completed their behind-the-scenes preparations as the influx of athletes begins for the Commonwealth Games in Glasgow. The opening ceremony is on Friday morning. More change at A-League champions Auckland FC. Belgian attacking midfielder Louis Verstraeten has announced he's leaving the side. That is News Talk ZB News in sport with One New Zealand and the power of satellite mobile. It is 4:32. Andrew Dickens is next.
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26: Even the trickiest, most oddly shaped room doesn't faze Boston. 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
0: The day's newsmakers talk to Andrew first. Andrew Dickens on Heather Duplessy Allen Drive with One New Zealand and the power of satellite mobile. 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

0: as you say, a family of eight children. Mm. Oh, my God. Imagine the school lunches.
1: Yeah, exactly. She'll get loads of support, though, because these multiple births, I mean, they seem to have decreased lately. But I remember when I was younger, we had in New Zealand the Lawson Quinns.
0: I remember that.
1: You know, and they were five kids, and then they got magazine covers, and they got help, and people raised funds for them. And you think, you know, how are you going to deal with five babies, you know, just running back and forth feeding them? You know, that's a whole day's work. But they got a lot of help. Nobody says it's going to be easy. And, of course, it's a unique lifestyle. But I pray for this woman with eight children, four of which sharing the same birthday. Imagine the birthday party. Oh, my Lord. I feel for her as well. Murray, all the very best, and I thank you.
0: Thanks, mate. All the best.
1: Cheers. News Talk ZB. Hey, I mentioned earlier, of course, this debate about being able to enrol on election day. We're going to talk to Paul Goldsmith about this after 5 o'clock. They're the guys who changed the rules. Labour likes it, but you have to say it is true that it gets Labour young voters, because it's the young voters who tend not to be organised as such. I've had a text from Anne. Anne's worked for the Electoral Commission on past elections. She says, I can tell you that allowing people to enrol on the day adds tremendously to the workload, especially when a busload of people turn up, as happened last time. All these people are rounded up, incentivized, and essentially told who they're going to be voting for. Those are not the sort of informed voters the country needs. Is that democracy? And Ed writes that his friend walked into a voting booth with all the intention to vote National, but her seven-year-old son had a tantrum because he wanted her to vote for Jacinda because he thought she was pretty. So unbelievably, the mum voted Labour. I wonder if that's apocryphal. You just have to trust the text sometimes as they say it. But anyway, as Ed says, this is what we're fighting. It's 4:45, talking about politics. Azaria Howell is next.
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1: I'm Andrew Dickinson for Heather. Heather's a bit sick, and Barry is off earning some coin being an MC, and so we're joined now by News Talk ZB's senior political reporter, Azaria Howell. Azaria, hello.
12: Hello, good to be with you.
1: Okay, the inflation figures are out, and Labour wants Nicola Willis to take some blame.
12: Yeah, the big news of today, the inflation figure, 4.1%, a 2-year high.

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7: It's 6 o'clock. I'm Raylene Ramsey. A former Reserve Bank economist says the latest inflation spike doesn't cause any urgent need for OCR hikes. Annual inflation's at 4.1%. That's up from 3.1% in March. But if fuel, energy and food prices are factored out, underlying core inflation's dipped from 2.6% in March to 2.5%. Michael Riddell told Andrew Dickens core inflation is what matters in terms of the OCR.
8: That's not what people are experiencing out there, but that's what the Reserve Bank should be focusing on.
7: The government's brushing off Labor's election enrolment concerns, saying the Electoral Commission is focusing on signing voters ahead of time. Government changes mean people can't enrol on election day this year. Cut-offs on October 25, 2 weeks before the November 7 election. Justice Minister Paul Goldsmith told Andrew Dickens they've created a more efficient system, so we don't have a long wait for the final result.
9: Always used to take 2 weeks to get an official result, then it's blown out to 3 weeks. And when I came in, they said if we carry on as we are, it'll be heading towards 4 weeks.
7: Auckland councillors have passed a compromise housing density plan 17-5, and it will now go out for public consultation. The Policy Planning and Development Committee has been debating a hybrid version of two density options, both meeting legal requirements and increasing density around key transport routes. The government changed density requirements last year. Police say revelations of how many staff are being investigated shows nobody's above the law. RNZ reports 325 police employees are involved in 271 open investigations as of June 18, including 33 accused of sexual misconduct. Jordan Dunn has more.
10: Acting Chief Operating Officer Lee McDonald says the figures don't indicate a widespread issue across more than 16,000 staff. He says the cases represent a very small proportion of the workforce. McDonald says it's important people feel able to raise concerns and they're taken seriously.
7: Yemen's Iran-aligned Houthi rebels are threatening a naval blockade on Saudi Arabia at the Red Sea. It opens a potential new front in the war between the US and Iran, who have renewed strikes for the past 10 days. Iran says diplomacy with the US has continued despite the fighting. Rhythm and Vines acknowledges local businesses may be gutted when it moves from Gisborne to a still undisclosed new site. Thousands have flocked to Waiohika Estate each year since 2003 for the New Year's Music Festival. Organisers say moving will support the festival into the future after its last send-off from Gisborne this year. CEO Karen Spillane says they're not taking their departure lightly.
11: We're here to support a smooth transition and to try and give these, you know, these businesses as much notice as we possibly can, which we think we've done.
7: Qantas says it's disappointed. 1,700 long-haul pilots are considering striking just days before its Project Sunrise launch. Action's being considered by union members working on wide-body aircraft, including for flights between Perth and Auckland. The pilots want a 4% pay rise, 3 golden days of leave every 2 months, and longer notice for late-night call-outs.
12: And to News Talk ZB Sport, good evening. The first New Zealand athletes have been welcomed in to the new era of the Commonwealth Games. With no rugby sevens, hockey or squash, among others, on this year's program after the Games were rescued by Glasgow, the Kiwi team stands at just over 100. There's also no central athletes' village, with existing hotels and accommodation hubs being used. Chef de mission Nigel Avery says they welcomed the gymnastics team into camp overnight with a special welcome and haka.
13: Just a really special moment. It is one of the highlights for me anyway, that team welcome. It's the one thing we can do that's the same for every team member, no matter where they're staying. And so it's something that sort of glues us together, a real true sense of belonging for the group.
12: And it's the team spirit of New Zealand's Commonwealth Games athletes that is as important as competition for Sam Tanner, who's racing the mile. Tanner says there's just something about the multi-sport team feeling he adores.
14: The mana and the team and the kind of atmosphere that the New Zealand team create is pretty epic, so I love being a part of it and grateful to be a Kiwi.
12: The games officially start with the opening ceremony on Friday morning. The Warriors have named an unchanged side to face the Bulldogs in Sydney on Saturday night. Centre Rocco Berry has been named on an extended bench as he chases his first appearance of the year after a run of injuries. Stephen Crichton has been named at 5'8" for the Bulldogs as he returns from an arm injury. NRL coverage with Pit Stop, save up to $100 with this month's break special. Sir Scott Dixon is somewhat mystified with the incident that has contributed to his 18th place finish at the latest IndyCar race in Tennessee. The six-time champion rear-ended Alexander Rossi on lap 124 around the Nashville Super Speedway, ending Rossi's race. After managing to continue and limp to the checkered flag, Dixon's described how the situation unfolded from his cockpit.
15: I went to the low side, then he went low, and so I went lower, and then all of a sudden he kind of moved back up again, which I thought he was kind of letting me go, and then he slammed on the brakes to come into the pits. So had no idea that he was coming into the pits, middle of the track, just unfortunate.
12: 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That's News Talk ZB. 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
16: Weather Watch 24/7. The Met Service National Forecast for Northland, Auckland and Coromandel, mostly fine with showers in Northland clearing this evening. Bay of Plenty and Taupo fine weather. Waikato to Kapiti, also Taumarunui and Taihape, cloud increasing this afternoon or evening with possible drizzle. Gisborne to Wairarapa, also Wellington, mainly fine with showers about Gisborne clearing this afternoon. Buller to Fiordland, cloud increasing with rain in Fiordland spreading north tonight. Nelson, Marlborough, Canterbury and Otago except Clutha, partly cloudy with isolated showers north of Christchurch this evening. Southland, Clutha and the Chatham Islands cloudy with a few showers.
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17: Afternoon to you. Welcome to the Business Hour. Jamie Mackay joining us a bit later on. Paul Bloxham, the man who invented the rockstar economy phrase, the HSBC chief economist, is joining us after 6:30. But right now we're off to Canada. And Canadian experts are warning of an all-out trade war with America after the latest very ballsy US tariff move. Over $20 billion of Canadian goods have been slapped with a whopping 50% tariff by their southern neighbour. all due to the perceived discrimination on American cars, American booze, and American milk. So Carlo Dade is the Director of International Policy at the New North America Institute, which is based at the University of Calgary, and joins me now. Good evening to you, Carlo.
18: Good morning.
17: So how did this go down in Canada?
18: It went down about as well as everything else the Americans have done to us and to others around the globe. Not entirely unexpected. Certainly the analyst community, myself and others, have been preparing for this, but it's just another blow in the, you know, Francois Truffaut's Thousand Blows or whatever the movie was.
17: Mm. Yeah. You've got 30 days until the tariffs take hold. Is there any way you can negotiate your way out of it?
18: Potentially, but we could also negotiate our way into the Americans asking for even more from us. You know, stepping back for a second, it's good for listeners to understand that only two countries have attempted retaliatory trade measures or tariffs with the U.S. Both those countries begin with a C. I think your leaders know, or your listeners know, the other country, China. There's not much the Americans can do to make an example out of China, but there's a lot they can do for other countries around the globe with whom they're also pressuring to make tariff concessions or trade concessions or deal with irritants. So we've largely expected that sticking our head up would get us hit hard by the Americans.
17: So Mark Carney says he'll do everything for Canada, but he stopped short of talking about tit-for-tat tariffs. But there are other leaders in Canada who have been quite vocal about responding with very similar tariffs the other way. Which way do you think you will go?
18: So this is the key issue that we face that other jurisdictions, including New Zealand, Australia, don't face. In Canada, the provinces are quite strong, especially in terms of trade issues. There are areas of provincial responsibility where the province, well, the buck stops with the provinces. So this lends itself to sort of a foreign interference where the Americans gain leverage by causing domestic dissension within different sectors and different provinces. The tariffs we've had from the administration, Section 232 tariffs, which have never been exempted under trade agreement provisions, hit provinces differently. 58% of what Ontario exports to the U.S. are covered by those tariffs, 55% for Quebec. But here in Alberta, 4.5%. Next door in Saskatchewan, 4%. Newfoundland and Labrador, less than 1%. British Columbia, close to 40%. So you have already these provincial splits. And this is not because the administration is targeting provinces, but because not every province in Canada makes all those. Okay. Section 338 allows the U.S. president to go beyond de facto provincial tariffs to explicitly naming provinces and tariffing only goods that come from certain provinces. So this is a real game changer for us.
17: Is your advice for a country like New Zealand to remain quiet? Because we could actually see that this could be a boon for us if we are seen in a better light, or should we be standing up to these tariffs and this tactic?
18: You should prepare for the worst. Hope for the best, prepare for the worst. Specifically, look at the agreements that 20 other countries have been forced to negotiate with the Americans, making concessions to the U.S. in exchange for higher tariffs. So your baseline of holding on to what you have is probably not viable in the longer term. At some point in time, the Americans are probably going to come to you and ask for a baseline tariff of the type that the UK, EU, Korea, you know, work your way through the list. So we're publishing a paper examining what the Americans got out of those 20 agreements and what Canada should be preparing for in terms of the Americans asking for concessions. It's not the economy of the past, exporting milk, lamb, commodities. The Americans are pushing for rules on digital trade to take control of the economy of the future, AI, technology, data. So the sort of bind for everyone is how much of tomorrow's trade do you sacrifice for protecting the trade of today? And that's something that you'd be well to have a national debate about.
17: Yeah. Okay, Carlo Dade, I thank you for your time today. And Carlo is a Director of International Policy at the New North America Institute. That's at the University of Calgary. Rob sent me a text while that interview was on saying when Trump put the first tariffs on Canada, they took US products off the shelves and Jack Daniels and Jim Beam lost $150 million in sales. So, yeah, they cut off their nose to spite their faiths. When they first did these tariffs, Mark Carney, the Prime Minister of Canada, former Bank of England governor, went out and did a deal with China to bring in 3 million EVs and said, stuff you to the American car industry. Here's the thing, Mark Carney and Donald Trump were together at the World Cup final in the same room, along with the President of Mexico. Can you imagine how cold and frosty that room must have been when the next day this has happened? And I think, really, to be honest, Donald Trump is a little leery about Mark Carney because, well, Mark Carney's bright and he knows his way around this macroeconomic stuff. Now, got some good news in the dairy area from Jamie McKay from the country, and he's joining me next.
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17: Well, I want to tell you about a fella called Neville who lives in the Bay of Plenty, and Neville spent most of his life working on machinery, and like a lot of people, he put the fact that his hearing was going a bit dodgy down to getting older, and it never occurred to him that it might be work-related. I mean, he's working with machinery after all. Turns out it was, and because of that, it means it's ACC-funded. And here's what that looks like if you go along to Resonate Health. 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Not the basic option, not something you have to pay extra to upgrade. Their team also take care of the whole process. They do the paperwork, the fitting, the follow-up, so you're not left chasing it yourself. So Neville, in the Bay of Plenty, did not think he'd qualify, but he did. And there's a lot of people in New Zealand in exactly his position, but they never find out simply because nobody told them to check. So I'm telling you to check. So if you've worked hard in noisy conditions, like, say, on the radio with very large headphones, take 10 minutes, figure out where you stand, then phone 0800 737 662, 0800 737 662, or go to their website resonatehealth.co.nz.
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17: All right, we're joined now by Jamie Mackay, host of The Country. Hello, Jane.
0: G'day, Andrew. Do you reckon ACC will fund you and I, a couple of veterans of the radio industry,
17: sorry,
0: some hearing aids when our time comes?
17: A lack of hearing is actually beneficial in this industry, you know. A one-eyed, no-eared talkback host is actually a good thing. Hey, now look, we're going to have the World Dairy Summit, which means 2,000 people coming here and spending money.
0: Yeah, it'll be great. Well, up to 2,000 people. Last time we had it here was in 2010, the International Dairy Federation's World Dairy Summit. So we're expecting up to 2,000 delegates. It's going to be at the new New Zealand International Convention Centre in Auckland, Wednesday the 18th of November. It finishes, kicks off on Sunday the 15th. Early bird registrations are open now. Just Google it and get in early, because there's quite a saving to get in before the end of July. Other dairy news, Andrew, and I'm going to keep a really keen eye on this one, and this is the fourth global dairy trade auction of the new season, which will happen tonight. Now, we've had a poor start to the 26-27 dairy season, three consecutive falls. Mm. We lost 5% in the GDT auction in early July. We've seen as a result of that a 50-cent drop in the forecast milk price from Fonterra to $9.25. Now, the futures market's suggesting a small lift, but my guy at Jarden, Mike McIntyre, who's pretty accurate, is not quite so confident. Incidentally, futures market at the moment for this season sitting at 9.40, so that's above Fonterra's 9.25. For next season, 9.55, which sounds all right on the face of it, but remember that break-even milk price from Dairy NZ is now sitting at $8.79, and you've got farmers, for instance, facing up to a 43% increase this season for their fertilizer, let alone their fuel.
17: Yeah, I was thinking about this when I heard of the four drops and then the change in the farm gate price, and I thought, well, gosh, that's quite a big change. But farmers, they didn't sort of get overly optimistic, did they? They didn't start thinking, oh, yes, the greater farm gate price is here and locked in. Are they prepared for what might be a slightly less return than was expected 6 months ago?
0: Oh, absolutely, Andrew. And, you know, look, farming, dairy farming, all farming, cyclical business. You ride the roller coaster, you take the ups with the downs. Also, remember, all of those, or nearly a lot of those Fonterra farmer shareholders have picked up a big capital repayment from the sale of the consumer brands business. So they're in a pretty good position. One thing the dairy industry, in fact, the whole farming industry, has done well in the last 4 or 5 years post-COVID is repay debt. So we owe several billion dollars less debt on the farms of New Zealand than we did in, say, 2019, 2020. So, no, look, they'll ride this one out. But the problem with not only dairy farming, all businesses, is just the cost side of the ledger. It keeps going up. We've got this Middle East thing, which doesn't appear to be coming to a conclusion anytime soon. So, look, and we're headed for higher inflation, a period of higher inflation. It's just tougher doing business.
17: Tell me about avocados.
0: Well, I don't like them. My wife does, Andrew, but I can't stand them.
17: I'm allergic to them. They actually give me tummy ache. However, my wife loves avocados, yeah, and has half of one every single day. But how's the business going?
0: And here was me thinking, Andrew, you were a smashed avocado on toast sort of guy, being an Aucklander. Look, I reckon, I mean, I shouldn't say this, because the avocado guys, look, give me a kiwi fruit any day of the week, but the avocado guys have a tough time of it because their industry really has some ebbs and flows. And the other interesting thing about avocado is that you may not be guaranteed a crop or a good crop every year. Mm-hmm. So that's pretty cyclical as well. Look, we used to send two-thirds of our avocado to Australia. They've got a glut of avocado over there. So we're pivoting, to use modern parlance, and we're sending more to Asia. South Korea, 70% in the past year. China, Hong Kong, India nearly doubled. Taiwan increased by 50%. So New Zealand farmers and growers are pretty good at finding a home for their produce. And, you know, avocado is a bit of a superfood. But as I said, Give me a kiwi apple or a kiwi fruit any day of the week, Andrew. You enjoy your smashed avocado.
17: Well, I won't because I'm allergic. I told you that, mate. But thank you so much, Jamie McKay from the country. And it is now 6:23 and it's News Talk ZB.
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17: On the burning issue of the day, Sonia says, regarding the new world stick and knife promotion, like you, I have mostly stuck to my grocery list, and that's what you should do. And then she says, I just decline the stickers as nobody I know wants them. Well, I don't do that. Take the stickers every time. Spread the love, I guess. 6:26.
6: There's no business like show business.
17: Okay. When I came in this afternoon at 12:30, Sam, the setup guy, Samuel, the setup guy, got me all excited because he said Luke Skywalker's lightsaber has just been auctioned. True. This is the Luke Skywalker's lightsaber from the iconic Luke, I Am Your Father scene. And they throw in a free severed hand because you'll know that he got his hand severed while he was hanging on to the aerials and all that, and eventually he got a bionic hand. So they put it out for auction. Guess how much this lightsaber went for? Reminding you, it doesn't really work. It's not a real lightsaber. You can't cut people's heads off with it. It's just a bit of plastic with a bit of plastic and some LEDs in it, which sold for $6.4 million New Zealand dollars. I know, feel the force. That makes it the most expensive Star Wars prop ever sold. Wasn't the only piece of movie history up for sale at the auctions this week for $900,000. You could have got yourself an original witch's hat worn by Margaret Hamilton, who is the Wicked Witch of the West and the original Wizard of Oz. For $600,000, you could have picked up a Willy Wonka top hat as worn by Gene Wilder from 1971. $600,000 for a top hat. For $500,000, a cool half million, you could have got a dragon egg from Game of Thrones. For $500,000, though, you'd hope the eggs would hatch and you'd get a dragon at the end of it, but I can tell you, they'd just ruin the carpet. Fun fact about the lightsaber, the original creations were made from a box of old scrap from a photography shop. It sold for $6.4 million. Yeah. News Talks FM. By the way, I just watched Andor for the second time because that is just out and out the best Star Wars ever. And tomorrow I might watch Rogue One because that followed on quite well. I do like my Star Wars. We're into the news and sport in just a few moments' time. Next hour we've got Paul Bloxham on the line out of Australia, HSBC's chief economist, the man who once upon a time said New Zealand was the rock star economy, and our favourite Irishman, resident in England, Enda Brady, talking about news out of Europe. It's the Business Hour on News Talk ZB. Oh, I'll also tell you some ratings figures, and I'm talking about, you know, rugby versus league versus football right after the news.
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18: 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The big economic stories are on The Business Hour with Andrew Dickens and Maz Insurance and Investments. 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
30: It's 6:30. I'm Raylene Ramsey. Labour claims that the government should shoulder some blame for latest inflation numbers, which hit 4.1% annually in the June quarter. It's up from 3.1 3 months ago, driven primarily by rising fuel and energy prices. Finance Minister Nicola Willis says she can't control overseas forces like Donald Trump and the war in Iran. Labour counterpart Barbara Edmonds says Willis should be finding ways to reduce other expenses, like the cost of seeing a GP.
31: She can't just blame Donald Trump. What has been her solution?
30: Attorney General Chris Bishop says he's aiming to publicly release the inquiry into Tom Phillips and his children by mid-August. He says there's work to be done before it's released and it's highly likely redactions will be needed. Police are warning scammers posing as detectives have stolen millions of dollars in cryptocurrency from New Zealanders. They tell victims their identity has been linked to an arrested person and then pass them on to a fake cryptocurrency company rep who convinces them to hand over passwords or recovery phrases. Southland State Highway 99 is closed from Cumnock Street in Wallacetown to Taramoa Road after a serious crash tonight. Rhythm and Vines appear to have outgrown their home as it says goodbye to Gisborne. The music festival's moving, from Waiohika Estate to a new undisclosed location. It's set to welcome more than 20,000 people for one last send-off in Gisborne at the end of the year. CEO Karen Spillane told Andrew Dickens they review the festival each year and check its relevance in the market.
0: Over the last year or so, these reviews have certainly been pointing us towards a location that will help us grow.
30: To sport, the Warriors have named an unchanged 17 to face the Bulldogs in Sydney on Saturday night. Centre Rocco Berry's been named on an extended bench as he chases his first appearance of the year after a run of injuries. TVNZ has secured the exclusive broadcast and streaming rights to the next men's FIFA World Cup in 2030 on the back of showing this year's tournament. That is Newstalk ZB News and Sport. It's now 6:33. Andrew Dickens is next.
18: Turning headlines into conversation.
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5: Yes, and everything including Luke Skywalker's lightsaber, which I talked about just before the news, which is sold at auction from the Star Wars film for $6.4 million. And I said, you know the one that was used in the scene where Darth Vader says, "I'm your father, Luke." Well, people have said, no, that's not what was said in the scene. And that is true. Darth Vader never actually says, "Luke, I am your father." The exact quote is, "No, I am your father." So this happens during their climactic lightsaber duel. And Luke said, and I think he's talking about Obi-Wan, he said, "He told me enough. He told me you killed him." And Darth Vader said, "No, I am your father." So, yeah, I got it wrong. But what's happened is it's changed over time. And see, "I'm your father," Luke, has become the popular thing. But in the essence, in the interests of getting things right, that is now the correct quote. It still doesn't stop the story that to pay $6.4 million New Zealand for a prop, a lightsaber prop, an important one, that doesn't actually cut bread, I thought was an awful lot of money. Right, it's off to the UK we go and Europe, and we're talking to Ender Brady. Hello, Ender.
6: Hey, I've about seven of them from when I was a kid. If anyone wants to pay $1 million, I'll sign it.
5: I know. All right. So we have a Prime Minister. King Charles III invited Andy to become the Prime Minister. And what's been made of it?
6: Well, I think, look, there's a lot of scepticism and a lot of kind of worry about what he's going to do. But a couple of words, the buzzwords from the speech, which I thought was excellent, hope and change. And look, if he can deliver either of those, I think people will think it's Christmas every day because we've had very little of that for about 14 years. So I thought it was an impressive start. He is an ambitious man. He can work a room. He can communicate. He knows how to get things done. So he ran Manchester very, very well for 9 years. Excellent transport links up there, affordable transport as well, and clean streets. And but there's a big difference between running a regional city and running a country. So today's day one. Let's see how he goes.
5: See, Liz Truss had ideas as well, and she got them done quite quickly, and they really did not work. And the question is, it's very easy to say hope and change, but change to what?
6: Well, I think what he's planning to do is make a few little easy wins for people in terms of cost of living. So VAT, value-added tax on energy bills, apparently that is going to be reduced today. He's also going to cap bus fares at a maximum of $4 anywhere every day. That will help people. But the problem is this just colossal debt pile that the UK government has allowed itself to run up. I mean, I heard a statistic yesterday, which is true, and it just shocked me to my core. 8% of all money that the government takes in every year goes on servicing the interest on the debt previous governments have run up. That is, if it was a government department, it would be second behind the health service. And they are just basically burning cash to service interest debt.
5: Well, the UK public service public sector net debt to GDP ratio is 95.1%. So any promise he makes

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3: See, I was talking about these great guys from Liverpool back in the 70s who used to play, and I talked about the Scottish fella, and I was thinking about Graham Souness, who was 78 to 84, but the person I was really thinking about was Kenny Dalglish from Scotland, who actually ran at New Zealand. I think Scotland beat us in the World Cup 5-3, and it was because of Kenny Dalglish who ran himself into the ground. And he was just amazing. And he was there with Kevin Keegan, and together they were a group of working class lads with thick accents who I thought were just magic. Anyway, time for some music. So, Ants, what have you got?
4: Heather, she's sick. Well, Andrew, with the news today that R&V, Rhythm and Vines, is moving to a new area after 24 years in the current one, I thought, well, let's go right back to the very first Rhythm and Vines that was held in the exact same spot that the last one at the end of this year will be held now. It was 2003 through to the New Year's of 2004. The headliners of that festival, The Black Seeds. So we'll go out with So True.
3: So cool. Also, so a New Zealand headliner.
4: Yeah. Well, I think it was all New Zealanders the first time. The other acts were the WBC, Sown Paradigm, Pazalode, Groundswell, Deducer, Callum and Blackbird. So there you go.
3: Okay. Anyway, but The Black Seeds are still around. This is Barnaby Weir singing, son of Dick Weir, who used to be a 2ZB and national radio kids show producer and maker, great, great broadcaster with a great, great son. Thank you so much, Ants. Good piece of music to go out on. Kevin, thank you for producing the show. Samuel, thank you for setting up the show. My name is Andrew Dickens, in for Heather, who's a bit poorly. I have no idea if I'm back again tomorrow or not, but we'll see. Bye-bye.

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0: Costa. He showed no respect for the job that
1: he was
0: going
1: for. The whole process, that's what I was saying before, that whole time between Foster being removed or letting himself go or not being re-signed and then putting Razor in, I thought wasn't it scandal, but it was an absolute shame for the All Black name and the All Black processes. It made us all look really stupid, and no one wants that, not the All Blacks. We need to know what we're doing and clear and concise, and we didn't have that. It was a bit of a shambles, and I mean, you look right across the C-suite and go, well, it was all you blokes, mate. You didn't manage that very well. And who got kicked for it? The coach.
0: Yeah, I think that's what Mark Robinson realised, that it may have been time for him to change too, because Razor was his man. He backed Razor to the hilt. And when it didn't work out, I think Robinson saw the writing on the wall.
1: Mm. Yeah, but as Greg and Paul said, oh, you need to go back and relitigate and go this, this and that and criticise, because that was then and this is now. And what we're looking at now was something fresh and quite sparkling. Andrew, thanks very much for your contribution to the show. Greatly appreciated. 0800 80 10 80. The ABs, writes this texter, have played three average teams in their own backyard. Don't get carried away yet. Okay, average, made to look average. I don't think that French team was average, and they took on an All Black team that was very, very fresh. But what we've seen is, I'll go back to Kyson, these slow incremental improvements. Have we seen that advance in the site? Yes, we have. And you can only judge them on what they've done and how they've played. And you've seen a team develop in who they are, what they do, and their execution. That horrible two words of mine that I love so much as long as I've been doing this job, speed and execution. And when you watch those guys play at Eden Park, the speed which they were playing, the execution of that speed, very, very impressive. And how good is it seeing an All Black team run with a ball and not kick the bloody thing? Hello? Dare I say, they, Dave Rennie and everybody else involved with the All Blacks, have taken a leaf out of women's rugby. Not trying to run into the opposition and straight over the top of them, trying to run into the gaps, trying to find the space. What Gregor was saying as well, get their hands free and out and run. How good is it watching the All Blacks run the ball? It is so good. This is Sports Talk on at News Talk ZB. We'll touch a wee bit on the Ryan Fox parade shortly because it's been huge. We'll be talking to the acting CEO of Golf NZ. His name is Greg Thorpe. How do they capitalise on Foxy's success? This is Sports Talk on News Talk ZB. It's 7:48.
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0: 109 days to the general election. And this, of course, was the day the first person walked on the moon. Although we kind of did it yesterday and today as well, because it's kind of all to do with the vagaries of the planet and history. And what is the 21st is also the 20th, if you can understand that. 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
0: 12 away from 9, people, welcome. Not quite sure what's going to get you going tonight. I'll take my headphones off and I'll relax and take my hat off. And, yeah, back at you, people. 0800 80 1080, 9292 to text. I'm just asking about COVID and if it feels like it's passed or it's still out there, but certainly people are saying from the medical point of view and from a healthcare point of view and from rest homes and stuff, it's still very much around. So if I hadn't asked, I wouldn't have known that because that's not the reality I'm hearing. I'm not saying that's not true. I believe that's probably the thing. So, yeah. So it seems like people working in healthcare are actually catching it several times a year. I suppose they get it less bad each time. I had no – because, of course, no one talks about it. The news media don't want to go on about it because everyone's sick of it. I guess it's a bit like influenza in 1918. It bounced around for a while before it disappeared. Of course, now we've got bird flu. I thought there would have been the third bird by now. Yeah, Dot, it's Marcus. Good evening.
11: Oh, hi there, Marcus. Have you forgotten postage went up on the 1st of July to $3.60?
0: Yeah, but I think the people in the audience would be kind enough to spend that money. I'm just concerned about how slow it's going to be. Have you posted something lately?
11: No, not lately, not really.
0: How long would it take, do you reckon?
11: Oh, gosh. I'll tell you what I did do. I posted my friend a birthday card on the 9th of May for her birthday on the 17th of May down to Thames from Auckland, and she got it in June. I can't remember the date, but she rang me up especially. Well, I suppose we've got to be thankful that she received it.
0: How long would have that been all together? I phased out with the details. When was her birthday?
11: I posted on the 9th of May, her birthday for the 17th.
0: So it was 3 weeks. So it was three. She got it in June.
11: Yeah, I can't be specific what date in June. But I'll give you a laugh. A friend of mine came to visit last Sunday and she still works. I used to work for New Zealand Post out at Highbrook,

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5: 7 to 11. Good evening, Graham. It's Marcus. Welcome.
6: Yeah, greetings from South Dunedin. I think the song you are looking for, if my brain's working properly, is Paddy McGinty's Goat, and it's by Val Dunican.
5: How'd it go?
6: Oh, just something other, blah, blah, blah, blah, isn't it? Yeah, then end of each verse has Paddy McGinty's Goat. It's Irish, of course.
5: I think the song I was looking for had the lyric Elvis Needs Boats.
6: I just thought you were looking for a song, and I assumed it was about to do with goats, and that was the only thing I could think of.
5: Sounds like a good song.
6: Paddy McGinty's Goat, yeah.
5: Yeah, okay.
6: You should be able to find it on Mr. Google or whatever, or on your computer somewhere, but good luck.
5: No, yeah, Chris, it's Marcus. Welcome.
7: Yeah, this is Chris, is it?
5: Yeah, hi, Chris.
7: Yeah, g'day, first-time caller. Yeah. My granny used to sing me this song. I'm an 83-year-old, and I've had surgery on my lips. But I'll try and sing it for you. Patrick McGinty, an Irishman of note, went to the market to buy himself a goat. When he got the nanny home, he found it was a bill. When he got the nanny home, he found it was a bill. I can't remember how. And it's a will you, oh. Hey, so... A few folks know me as CJ, and I just lost my wife a week ago. And,
5: oh, CJ, I'm sad to hear that.
7: Yeah. She's a hard times man, but there's one or two people will know that name. And
5: Chris, sorry, there's a lot coming at me with this call. People know you as CJ from where?
7: Hamilton area.
5: But are you in the country music circuit, or where were they? You know, are you on the radio as CJ, or where do you call yourself CJ?
7: Aviation circles.
5: Okay.
7: Yeah. Anyway, you okay? You done there?
5: Yeah. And if you had an operation, did you say on your lips?
7: Oh yeah. I'm pretty lucky to be here, but my wife is. We won't go there. But, okay. Tough times, and I've had a sleeping pill, but I can't go to sleep, but so I thought, darn it.
5: Yeah, okay. Sometimes it's not worth fighting sleeplessness. Chris, thank you. Nice to hear from you. I appreciate that. But great levity, or not really levity, but, you know. I think the song I was remembering was Elvis Needs Boats. Do you remember that? Big song, 92, 93. Marcus, just listening to you talking about goats, why is it often when you're driving out in the country you see goats who are often standing on top of the little shelters? Why do they climb up? Because they can. Try to send you two pics on message of my young goat trying to get drink from my mare. It failed to see it, unfortunately. Susan, thank you, Susan. A lot of goat material. Is it only me that knows Elvis needs goats? Elvis needs goats. Elvis needs goats. Elvis needs goats. Here till 12, my name is Marcus. Welcome to the show. Good evening. 0800 80 1080 and 9292 to text with you till 12 o'clock tonight. 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I'm here for you. 0800 80 1080 and 9292 to text. 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
4: It's Newstalk ZB with Tim Beveridge. Yvonne, hello. Oh, hold it. No, Yvonne, that's not you. Wait a moment. Yvonne, hello.
5: Oh, hello, Tim. And there's I'm sorry I called you by the wrong name before.
4: Oh, you're not the first, Yvonne. Don't worry about it. And it rhymes with Tim, so... And he does work on overnight, so it's fine.
5: Yes, I know, and you've all got very different voices in that. You know, it was just a slip of the tongue, really. Now, Harry and what have you sort of mentioned, you know, about your holiday and that, you know, so I'm really pleased you had a breakaway and that, you know, with your family.
4: Not long enough, and of course, you know. I really feel like I could do a month.
5: But do you know... how, you know, you said it costs so much.
4: Yeah.
5: There's a lot of people that I sort of mixed with and knew about, you know, in times gone by and even now, that don't have holidays. They don't know what they are even a little break away. And that, you know, they just don't go anywhere. And
4: because they can't or they don't?
5: Well, they can't. Is because either they haven't got, you know, wheels or the means to get to A to B.
4: Oh, no, I consider, you know, I feel very fortunate that we get to go away. But I also do work hard for it, so.
5: Well, that's the truth. I'm not singling anybody out. I'm just saying that there's a lot I have not.
4: Yeah. Did you have a holiday that really was your time away when, you know, over the course of your life?
5: Don't get me started. Nearly every holiday I had, I loved.
4: Oh, really? What was the one that stood out as just a great way to switch off and get away from getting away from the house? That's a big deal for me. You know.
5: Yeah. Well, Mangakino coming up. a story among the stories, and that Craig had quite liked this one, but I had gone up with my wee daughter on many occasions to stay with my girlfriend's parents.
4: Yeah.
5: They just, you know, adored us as you know, a mother and wee daughter, you see. And so we used to catch the bus up.
4: Yeah.
5: And they had this batch in Mangakino, and I loved it, going around all the bush. The dams that were there, I thought, how on earth they were ever built, you know, by man? Goodness only knows.
4: Yeah.
5: But and you know, where the water goes to, you know, it's the electricity that sort of comes, supplies the townships and that eventually. But, you know, all the surrounding districts, and do you know, I didn't have the money even to give them $5 for petrol. But they took us over for another drive for us to see my nana. She lived in Tikawiti.
4: Yeah.
5: So that was all sort of...
4: It's a beautiful part of the

0: very volatile on the back of these conflicts.
1: How much are we talking?
0: I think around that kind of, just what the wholesale markets are in that region of 30 basis points is going to have to happen pretty soon.
1: All right. And the other thing, of course, is council rates, which people are texting in the program right now. As you can imagine, my council rates have gone up X, Y, Z, and quarter three rates are going to be a big feature, aren't they?
0: They are. I mean, 8.8% in those inflation figures from council rates. So those are the big ones, fuel rates, electricity, and they're not that easy to avoid for customers too. So people out there, you know, hard to really dodge those ones, and those rates are certainly a factor in this inflation result.
1: 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Time is 8 to 6. 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
1: It is 6 to 6. Ryan Cement and the ETS, no different from pork and the welfare standards. Remember that. I was thinking about this morning, dear texter. Local products unfairly disadvantaged by local regulations, then the cheaper imports eventually cause the closure of local industry. This is what's happening right now. It is 5 to 6.
12: Ryan Bridge.
1: Good morning, Mike.
13: Great to see you, Ryan.
1: Good to see you, great. What are you doing today?
13: Well, I'm doing a variety of things. I've got very good news on avocados for you.
1: Hodgepodge.
13: I've got a hodgepodge potpourri this morning. I've got some very good news on avocados. I've got some concern about the youth, and the youth are applying for more and more special assistance in NCEA exams. So you can get, you don't have kids, but the NCEA thing, it's a gravy train of problems. And so you can go, I'm a bit anxious.
1: I need a support person in my exam.
13: I need a support person. I need a writer. I need a bit of this and a bit of that and some extra time. And those numbers have just exploded.
1: How do you, when you were doing exams at school, did you have any tips? Because I was told that, you know, your smell is closely associated with your memory. And so when I was studying, I would sit there with a lemon.
13: Yes.
1: Smell the lemon. And yes, then you take the lemon into the exam and put it on the desk, and it would help you remember what you had learnt the day before.
13: Did you pass school cert at all?
1: Yeah, no, I did. Well, I did NCA.
13: It was the lemon who did it. It's the same thing. You remember your thing of the answer. It's a person sitting in a tree. So you then think of a person sitting in a tree, and then you associate it with a specific answer or a specific theory or a specific number.
1: Oh. Why a person sitting in a tree? Because it's a random...
13: You invent what's comfortable for you. So you associate the answer with anything you want. You kicking a soccer ball in your backyard. So you go to the soccer ball in the backyard. Oh, that's red. That's how you say it. It's just association. It doesn't have to be a lemon. It can be a fish.
1: Sniffing a lemon sounds a lot easier.
13: You could do it. You do a kawai. straight to the deep fried snapper. Whatever it is.

0: Anyway, these kids are having a lot of problems. We've got her, Nicola Willis, of course, too. Yeah. I'll have to ask about the cement story.
1: Of course you do.
0: It's an ongoing story, and yep. and there seem to be, it's one of those, what makes it fascinating, there's no actual answers.
1: No. Well, there are many different roads you can go down, and they all have their problems.
0: 100%. Yeah. Anyway, joy to see you.
1: Joy to see you, too. Just thinking about the man in the tree. 3 to 6, News Talk ZB.
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7: The 2 million, I don't... For all of you saying that... football's bigger than golf. It's not about that. It's about the individual set of circumstances, and the New Zealander won a major. And celebrating what? I mean, they were celebrating just a thing. I mean, it was the World Cup. It's like, you know, anyway, you make up your own mind. I don't believe her numbers. 2 million watching soccer. I know three and they're English. Now, this is where these statistics get. It's not 2 million people. It's when you're talking about streaming numbers, it's 2 million over a period of time. So they will say, during the period of the World Cup, we reached X number of million people. They're not different people. They're often the same people. So if you watch something seven times, you are counted seven times over. And so that's why streaming numbers are a little bit tricky at times. See, for example, in Australia, they released the same numbers yesterday. SBS had it, as I've told you before. So the whole thing was free to air in Australia. So they reached 4.3. This was just the final. So it reached 4.3 million. You go, oh my God, 4.3 million Australians. No. At some point during the whole broadcast, 4.3 touched base with it. The people who actually watched the game was 2.69. So you can play with numbers until you're blue in the face. Speaking of numbers, I've got to get to the avocados. 9 to 8.
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8: Willis says increasing power generation is the only solution to surging energy prices. Gisborne Mayor understands why Rhythm and Vines is on the move. Flowers at Parliament today as a symbol of hope for abuse survivors. In sport, Penrith coach Ivan Cleary addresses concerns around multiple players opting for free agency in November. Government says it can't deliver on coalition commitment to repeal controversial law. You can find out more at nzherald.co.nz.
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0: writing her own chapter. Charlie Murray, he was the other winner, mountain biker from the Southern Alps who spent his life pushing into terrain that most of us never see. So for Charlie, the wilderness isn't a backdrop, it's where he is most alive. So these two Kiwis who proved themselves in Taiwan are now carrying that spirit all the way to Africa, not just to compete but to work alongside Tusk to protect some of the world's most precious wildlife and wild places. And that is what the Defender is built for, because Defender Trophy doesn't just take from the land it uses, it gives back to it. 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
1: Hosking.
0: Editor of Ponsonby News. This is such a Ponsonby story in Auckland. They will no longer run columns by Wayne Brown after getting what they described as a threatening email to the magazine. So there's an opinion piece written by a fellow councillor called Mike Lee, criticising the mayor. Then Brown writes to them, if you're just going to publish Mike Lee bagging me, then your paper will die. Now, the Ponsonby News editor is a guy called Martin. He goes, he thought it was pretty disgusting, to be honest with you. And he found his email troubling. But, of course, he misinterpreted the whole thing. I think what Wayne Brown was saying, not to be a defender of Wayne Brown, but I think what Wayne Brown was saying was, your magazine's not going to die. I mean, Wayne's not going to come out and kill you. Wayne was just going to say, if you keep printing negative rubbish, your magazine, like so many magazines, will die because people don't like to read a whole lot of negative rubbish. I think that's the beginning, the middle, and the end of it, but some people...
2: I'm shocked. There's a magazine called Ponsonby News.
0: Some people tend to be a bit more sensitive around matters. 5 minutes away from nine.
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0: Had the yellow chairs earlier. President, as in the White House, President of Lebanon. He was the president, wasn't he? President of Lebanon was there today, and he was trying to sort out that whole get the IDF out of town routine. And, yeah, there's always something that goes on in the yellow chairs that ends up being a bit of a talking point. And this morning, this is it.
3: Are you planning on putting any pressure or consequences on China for what you announced about them meddling in the 2020 election?
4: Well, we're going to talk to them about it. It took place a long time ago. I think China is maybe a little bit different today than it was then. But look, they do things and we do things to them. I'll be honest. We do things to them too. It's not a one-way street. But we'll be talking to them. Yeah.
0: It's interesting, isn't it? Because that speech, which I set aside time for specifically to watch the previous Friday, because it was all about the stolen election, which, as it turns out, wasn't about the stolen election at all. It was just about some hacking and some nicking and skullduggery. That, as Trump quite rightly points out, everybody spies on everybody. And I thought that was a well-established thing and had been for about 50 years. Everybody spies on everybody. Anyway, out of the Trump speech on the Friday came basically nothing. And it was just regurgitated nonsense, and everyone was standing by for the, they stole the 2020 election, here's what happened in Georgia, here's where the machines were dodgy, here's what you need to look at, and all he's building up for is the emergency. He's going to call some sort of emergency leading up to the midterms, because he's in a world of trouble in the midterms, but that was sort of where it came and went. And I happened to be watching Fox, and not even Fox could drum up the enthusiasm. I mean, most of the major players didn't even carry the speech, but not even Fox could drum up the enthusiasm to delve into what he'd just said, and they moved the program on fairly quickly. As indeed we are too, because our time is up. But it starts again at 6 tomorrow morning, and as always, happy days.
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0: News Talk ZB, it is 9:07 and a very, very good morning to you. Kerry Woodham with you through until midday. 0800 80 10 80 is the number to call. 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There's so much to talk about today, but so many different things to talk about, so many different topics. I'll work through as many as I can, but starting with the changes to the way we vote. Voters will no longer be able to rock up on election day and register to a vote thanks to a law change made last year. And Chris Hipkins isn't happy. The Labor leader says the Electoral Commission isn't doing enough to make sure New Zealanders are enrolled to vote. And he's concerned that people will turn up on election day and find that their votes won't be counted because they're not on the electoral roll. In the past, they could see all the flags, think, oh, what's that all about? Wander into a voting station. I'd quite like to vote. I'm not on the roll. No worries, the nice people at the voting stations would say. We'll sign you up. So they'd be signed up, they'd be able to vote, and their vote would then be counted as a special vote. At the last election, more than 500,000 special votes needed to be counted. Not all of these were numpties, of course, who didn't realise that they weren't on the electoral roll, or people who'd been scooped up along with a van full of the halt, the lame and dispossessed to come along and cast a vote, who were just told to look for the pretty colour and tick that box. Some of the people were in hospital, some were on the unpublished electoral roll, some were living overseas, and just on that, allow me to clamber onto my favourite hobby horse. If you have been living overseas and you have borrowed money from the taxpayer to get your degree and you haven't paid it back and you don't have a payment plan in place to pay it back, you shouldn't be able to vote. Overseas student loan borrowers owe us $4.5 billion. And only 23% of them are meeting their repayment obligations. If I were king or queen, I'd be like, right, you miserable lot. Not one of you gets the right to say how we spend taxpayer dollars until you've paid back the taxpayer dollars you've borrowed, or until you are signed up to a payment plan that ensures you will pay back what you've borrowed. If you're not on a payment plan, get stuffed, your vote doesn't count and you can't cast a vote. So that would be me, but I digress, but I will still seethe quietly. The Electoral Commission has estimated that around 55,000 votes could be disallowed under the new law. Around 73,000 could have their electorate votes disallowed, but their party votes counted because they were enrolled to vote, but they weren't at the address listed on the roll. Labour's Justice spokeswoman, Camilla Balich, spoke to Andrew Dickens on Drive last night about her concerns.
1: Well, we're really worried that people who just want to go along on election day and cast their vote will be prevented from doing that. And the government will say, well, maybe they should have done it in advance. But we know that a lot of people don't think about voting until around the election period anyway. And we're worried that this will limit their ability to participate in our democracy, thus ironically affecting the government's mandate to govern. So we think that politicians should be making it easier for people to vote, not harder. And unfortunately, the government is doing the opposite.
0: So people don't realise they're going to be turning 18 and will need to vote? People don't check whether they're on the electoral roll before the election? The Commission is about to launch a major awareness campaign. They will be writing to 3.6 million New Zealanders, asking them to check their enrolment details are up to date and advising them of the changes, that they won't be able to just rock up on election day. The only problem is, if your enrolment details aren't up to date, the letter's not going to reach you, is it? So that seems to be a bit of a waste of time and money. And is it the Commission's job? I mean, Labor seems to think it is. It's the Commission's job to chase down every last voter in this country and offshore, take them gently by the hand, guide them through the process, and then let them loose in a voting booth. If you can't get your act together, then should your vote even count? If you owe the taxpayer $4.5 billion, should your vote count? I would have thought, and go ahead and call me a miserable old bat and a Tory-loving Fox News ZB, but it's up to you, not the Electoral Commission, to make sure you can vote. Voting is a precious, precious right. And when you've had it for so long, you probably take it for granted. But there are people dying right now for the right to vote. If you don't take it seriously and you don't treasure the right to vote, you shouldn't bloody have it. If you're just going to be bundled into a van with the halt, the lame and the dispossessed and taken down to put a tick next to the pretty colour, should you be voting? No. Not at all. You can enrol, you can check, you can update your details online at vote.nz. Even the website couldn't be simpler. Vote.nz. Or you can call a free phone number and ask for an enrolment form to be sent to you. That should be all anyone needs. Writing to 3.6 million New Zealanders. If your voting details are up to date, you don't need the letter. If your enrolment details aren't up to date, you're not going to get the letter. It seems utterly pointless and futile and hopeless. Vote.nz. If you can't manage to enrol and it's beyond you to check your details are correct, you know what? Stay home. We don't want your vote. Gary Woodham. Love to hear from you on this one. Quite a few people we'd probably put on a list of who can vote and who can't. I don't care which party you vote for. I have in my immediate family and my intimate circle of friends people who vote across the spectrum. I don't think I've got any Te Pāti Māori voters, although I have had in the past. But across the spectrum, I've had people who have looked at top and come scampering away because they've looked at the policies and thought, no, no, no, and they've come back to the centre. But they do their homework. They go along and attend meetings. They listen to people. They make a decision based on the policies and what they believe is best for New Zealand. It may not be what I think is best for New Zealand, but they've certainly done their homework. And I would fight for their right to vote. The numpties who haven't got a clue, the people who have ripped off New Zealand to the tune of $4.5 billion, them, I don't care so much about. I will not be taking arms to defend their right to vote. News Talk ZB, 0800 80 1080 is the number, 9:15.
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0: News Talk ZB. Hayden, good morning to you.
14: Hey, good morning. Hey, I just wanted to say thanks for this discussion today. I have enrolled while you've been talking and made sure it's all done. It was that easy.
0: Just in the time since I opened and started ranting.
14: Correct.
0: Good Lord. Good Lord.
14: That's how easy it is.
0: And were all your details correct?
14: No, I had to update them, but it's accepted it and it's put me in the new literate straight away.
0: Oh. Well, there you bloody go.
14: So I mean, it took me less than 5 minutes.
0: Surely that's all we need. We don't need to have a postal campaign that is utterly pointless.
14: Correct. I totally agree. Oh. It's called personal responsibility.
0: Why? How can anyone defend, you know, having people turn up on the day and expect to have their vote counted?
14: I know. Most other countries don't allow it. But, hey, it's there. We've got plenty of time. We've been given plenty of warning. I mean, I don't watch the TV news. I only listen to radio. I'm pretty average on the computer, and I could do it.
0: Yeah, well, you know, I knew that mine were up to date, but just while I was talking to you, I've checked mine, and I'm there. I'm good to go. You're exactly right.
14: Yep. That easy. So thank you for having this discussion. It's prompted me to do something about it.
0: Oh, I'm so glad. I'm really glad. And I'm glad it was useful that you could update your information. Ken, good morning to you.
15: Morning, Kerry. I thought I'd ring you because I worked the 2017 election when this voting on the day come in the weeks leading up to it. And there were three different groups who didn't have a clue the election were on.
0: Oh, my God.
15: And roll on the day. The first was, because I was ex-army, I was sent to one of the army camps.
0: Yeah.
15: And soldiers were training to go through Iraq in Taji.
0: Yeah.
15: So they had no idea. They'd been out training.
0: And they came back. Okay. And that's fair enough.
15: Second lot were in prison on remand, and some of them didn't even know where their last address was. One of them, his mother had died and his father was dying. He didn't know which was his last address. So he had to get the prison officers to find out. So they were the first two groups. The third group will surprise you. We spent several days there. And the election commission were cunning and they put it in the entrance to the mess hall or the dining hall of a university. And there were people on the day coming in and saying, what are you doing here? What's this about? This is university students. This is our future leaders. They had no idea the election was on.
0: For God.
15: So they registered. So, yeah. I actually thought it was, at first I thought, well, that's not a very good idea. But when you work it, it's like, oh, okay. people have got on with their lives and they've just forgot that there's an election on.
0: I could understand if you were locked away doing top secret training and you wouldn't know that an election was on. Perhaps you'd forget or forget which month it was or something. But the university students, that's a bit of a worry.
15: Yeah, and that was the surprise to me. And we were very busy there all week. I think we were there about a week. And on the actual election day, there were lots of people signing up. And even though we'd been at their mess hall all week, they had not realised what it was for.
0: Oh, that's concerning.
15: And these are meant to be the
0: like we all have different skills and different capabilities, and I'm good at some things and absolutely hopeless at others. But a basic understanding of the world around you, I think, should be a core requirement of being able to vote.
15: Yes, well, you sometimes wonder, don't you? I mean, you only have to look at Parliament.
0: Yeah, quite. Well, we get the government we deserve. Like, we can moan all we like, but if this is the standard of voter, then we've got exactly the government we deserve.
15: Yes, but I thought you'd find it interesting because, they weren't. I've heard people ring up before and say, oh, you're without a dropkick. Well, it wasn't the dropkick. It was actually, there were the guys in prison, but they were on remand. They weren't actually convicted. Some of them did have a long record.
0: Well, I also don't think everybody in prison is a dropkick.
15: No. Some of them are very intelligent. They just make mistakes.
0: Yeah, exactly. So what do you think the answer should be, Ken? Like, having worked it, what do you think is fair?
15: I still think that two-week lead-in and even registering right up to the day actually seem to work very well. You've probably got greater, and as they pointed out, the count afterwards took no longer. You've still got to count the votes.
0: Yeah.
15: You've still got to go through the same process. And our paper voting system is much better than the US using voting machines when they're privately up.
0: So you would keep it open right to the day, having worked on?
15: Yes. Yeah, it's just people have a life. They might be working hard out, trying to earn their cash to live. Might have 2-3 jobs.
0: But seriously, all you have to do is do vote.nz.
15: Yeah, well, not everyone's got internet that well.
0: You can go to the library.
15: Yeah.
0: I mean, if people are willing to take up arms to fight to get the vote, you should be willing to take a bus to the library to register. Shouldn't you? News Talk ZB 925.
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0: News Talk ZB. Pete, I think you're misrepresenting me, but maybe not. Kerry, it seems a little hypocritical of you to keep harping on about people not voting. Only last week you were clear you didn't want me to vote, as I've only lived here 23 years and only have permanent residency. All my police service, paying taxes, children having jobs here, my wife contributing to the health of local people, clearly doesn't count for diddly squat, says Pete. I don't think I was ranting on about not being able to vote, was I? Helen, were you listening to me about the... I can't remember getting on a huge hobby horse about that. I was interested as to why people wouldn't. But I could understand why people would keep two passports. I thought I was fairly down the middle on that one. That wasn't one of my... the hobby horses in my particular stable. I didn't think. I may be wrong. God knows I don't remember everything that comes out of my mouth. Ash, good morning to you.
23: Good morning, Kerry. Just a full disclosure, I am currently a candidate for ACT Party in the Waikato, and okay. I just really enjoyed your opening monologue. Wanted to just highlight one key thing. When you broke from your original introduction, an ad played that said, reminding people to choose the Māori role or go the general role, and these are the ads I'm seeing in my gym constantly as well on the LED screens. I just feel like it's a wasted opportunity to just remind everyone, all of the Kiwis, hey, all of you, please make sure you register, things have changed, and just get on with the job. And I actually congratulate you for the way you described it at the start as well, that we should all be taking our responsibility seriously. I mean, me as a candidate, all the door knocking we're doing, we're reminding everyone the rules have changed. Please make sure your enrollment details are correct and the Electoral Commission has all the right details. You can't just rock up on the day. So it's not really that hard.
0: I know. It's not that hard.
23: Also, I just question the money that's getting spent on just sending the one message. Why can't it be a message for everyone, reminding everyone to be ready? The elections are coming.
0: And maybe it will encourage people to do their homework as well. Look at the different policies, see who they're aligned with. Do one of those dinky little tests that come out that ask you all sorts of questions about your thoughts on the treaty and health and education, and then they'll align you with a party that has policies that most match. You know, there's a thousand different ways to be informed.
23: 100%, you know, and as you've pointed out, there will be all sorts of lovely town hall debates happening, going on. Do your shopping. I mean, we're going to have Paul Hender in Hamilton this weekend. You know, yeah. I encourage people to come along, have a listen. Maybe you'll like what he says.
0: Yeah, absolutely. And, I mean, I think my son-in-law's going to a Barbara Edmonds town hall debate. I'm looking at the both Labor and National in my electorate in Northcote. Their local candidates their sitting MP and the Labor candidate are hosting town hall meetings on every subject. There is absolutely no excuse not to be informed. And it doesn't matter who you vote for so long as you've thought about it.
23: That's it. That's the most important part. And just one last point. The Labor Party has such a big sway over the unions. Surely they can get the message out, well, overnight, to send an email out to all the members. Hey, by the way, election is coming. Make sure you're enrolled and just get on with it.
0: Yeah, absolutely. Thank you, Ash. Thanks. I didn't realise we need to remind our 20-year-old boys to enrol. This is their first time voting, so of course they won't be enrolled. I'm onto it. Good on you. And the Electoral Commission can send us a small donation to the NZME coffers for doing the work for them. News Talk ZB 931.
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2: With Your Ride, New Zealand's number one taxi app, download Your Ride today. Finance Minister Nicola Willis says increasing power generation is the only solution to surging energy prices. The opportunities on offer in Auckland are thought to be driving its appeal as New Zealand's leading student city, named in the latest QS Best Student Cities rankings at 26th in the world. Around 3,000 workers at the Ministry of Business, Innovation and Employment are holding stop work meetings this morning over the ministry's approach to collective bargaining. The fight to stop housing replacing Canterbury's Pegasus Golf Course is heading to Parliament, with a petition signed by more than 16,000 people to be presented today. Port Chalmers is gearing up for its busiest cruise season yet, with the ODT reporting 85 cruise ships are due to visit Dunedin this season, up from 69 last year. How a teenage hacker's pizza order led to a cyber empire. Read the story at nzherald.co.nz. Back to Kerry Wardham.
0: Malcolm, thank you very much. And today we're talking with Katie from About Health about Lester's Oil, a premium fish oil supplement. 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
1: Thank you so much, Katie.
22: Kerry Woodham.
1: Bruce, good morning to you.
5: Yeah, morning, Kerry. You sound happy today.
1: So I am.
5: That's good. Right, okay, firstly, Australia, you have to register to vote or enrol to vote 30 days before the election. And I think if the Australians can do it, anybody in the world can do it. Now, I'll give you an example of what happens and the disaster that occurred, or some of the one disaster that I know of that occurred last election was there was a couple, I won't say where the electorate is, but there was a couple, yes, well, it's in one of the Hamilton electorate. And what happened was the people closed their business because they're busy, work 7 days a week in it. And so they said, right, we've got time, we'll go down to vote. They've always done it. And so they turned up. The place was absolutely packed.
1: Yeah.
5: And the person came up to them and said, look, I'm sorry. You know, look, we've got so many late enrollers and they take so long to do. You know, we'll do our very best to get everyone through.
1: Yeah.
5: 6 o'clock came. They, of course, by law, you have to close the voting booth, and they missed out. And yet they'd done everything right, enrolled.
1: Wasn't there a special desk for those who had already enrolled?
5: No. Not that I was not there, Kerry, This is something which I heard secondhand, but, I've every reason to believe this particular thing.
1: Thank you, Bruce. Somebody said that they went, oh, here we are. We're semi-rural. At the last election, the queue for those enrolling on the day was out the door. Fortunately, they had someone there asking the question and they were delighted when we said we were enrolled. We were sent directly to the voting desk. So hopefully that is what happened. Just sitting in my car in Pack and Save car park, updated my electorate using a cell phone. Pretty easy. Thank you for the reminder. My absolute pleasure. Tony says you bang on right. I'm sure the Electoral Commission could use Facebook as part of their awareness campaign. It reaches even the most dispossessed people, and it's time people took responsibility for themselves instead of being dumbed down, everything being dumbed down to the lowest common denominator, says Tony. It is 19 to 10.
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0: News Talk ZB. Alan, good morning. Oh, where are you? Where are you? Where are you? Here you are.
9: Hello.
0: Hi.
9: Oh, yeah. Good morning. Good morning. Absolutely agree with canning same-day enrolment and voting. If they're leaving it to that last minute, they're ill-informed and they'll make a poor choice, in my opinion, and bone lazy. So, but the biggest thing is it mucks up the count on the other end, and that's what takes so long for us to determine who is going to be the government, because seats are going in and out due to the late counting and verification of these late enrolments. That's what holds up the whole counting.
0: But
9: so we need to go away.
0: The Electoral Commission, and I don't understand how they say this, says that it's not going to speed up the count. I don't understand why it wouldn't. If there's fewer to count, why wouldn't it speed it up?
9: The count will take place, but it's the verification of the late enrolments.
0: That's right.
9: And when you have a close run seat, that's what will slow it down further. So I'd say the counting time now, they have it set, but these late day enrolments and voting, they would extend it further in a close run seat or party vote. That's what would add to the time. But if they can't get organised, they don't deserve a vote.
0: No. That's what I tend to think too. But according to the Electoral Commission, they say that the counting of the votes is going to take as long as it did last time. And I don't understand why. They say the stated intent of the government's reform, like to not allow same-day enrolment, was to speed up the count by reducing the number of special votes. With late enrolment increasing in recent years, the number of special votes has increased hugely from about 1 in 10 in 2011 to 1 in 5 in the last election. So the long-term trend we've seen, says the Electoral Commission, is people updating their enrolments at the time they vote or close to when they want to vote. We think sometimes it's because they're not clear whether they want to vote or not. They're still undecided. So they don't know whether they want to vote or not. They leave it late in the process. Overseas votes are a really big part of it. We're forecasting, based on past trends, that the number of overseas votes is going to increase. They're all special votes, mostly Australia and UK. More special votes means more time counting, because counting votes is a strictly legal process that mostly takes place on paper. And he said because of the overseas votes, it's going to take as long as it takes. They do a second count of the ordinary votes. They do the special votes, scrutinising the rolls, all that sort of thing. And he says it's just going to take as long as it takes. I find that really hard to believe, though. If there were 500,000 special votes and you get that cut down to, say, 300,000, surely that makes life easier for them, doesn't it? Maybe not. Mark, good morning.
16: Yeah, hi, Kerry. I'm a first-time caller, so I'm ringing from my car, so hopefully you can hear me.
0: I can. Thank you. Nice to have you on board.
16: I totally agree with you. I don't believe if you've lived in the country in the last 5 years, even if you've got a dual passport, I don't see why you should be able to vote if you haven't been here for a whole election cycle. And the other thing is, I guarantee the reason overseas people aren't on the electoral roll, the students, are they don't want the government to be able to find them to pay back their student debt. So I'd hazard a guess to say that's why they're not enrolled. You know, and also a lot of people in New Zealand who, for various reasons, are trying to avoid detection will not go on the electoral roll. But you shouldn't be able to vote on the you shouldn't be able to enlist on the day if you can't do it 30 days before with all the advertising, all the stuff you get sent in the mail, etc. I don't believe you should be able to vote, and certain parties won't like that because those sort of people will probably be voting that way. But you'd really have to question the intelligence of somebody that can't organise themselves a couple of weeks out before an election and have to turn up on the day and make a decision. So I just think we need to grow up as a country and stop pandering to people who can't organise themselves. Really,
17: absolutely. A texter said at least those who turn up on the day should be asked to bring their own crayons to fill in the vote.
16: Well, I would have thought that, but I would have said it on the radio.
17: We're
16: too apathetic towards people who will moan about who gets voted in and what their agenda is. People know months before an election, even with all the lolly scramble in an election, who they're going to vote for. I don't generally vote on election day because I work in an emergency service, so right. I might be on shift. So what I do is I vote as soon as the booths are open and go and do it that way. There's so much chance to vote. Why do you have to do it on the day? And even try to enrol on the day. It's just ridiculous.
17: I couldn't agree more, Mark. I did quite like the idea, though, of voting on the day because it was a special thing to do. I used to, I'd take my young daughter before she was old enough to vote and we'd go out and we'd have, make a day of it, because to me it's something really precious and I don't take it for granted and I don't take it lightly.
16: Oh, look, I just don't think you have any right to moan if you don't vote, and it's like local body elections as well. And, look, I don't have a particular sway. I'll be honest, I don't particularly like any of them. But I honestly, people don't vote for mayors and then they vote about a green agenda or whatever. If you don't vote, just shut up, really. I just can't be bothered with you. Because
17: same.
16: More than often, those are the people who don't vote, and that's why these people get in. So, just be part of the process or sort of shut up, really.
17: Agreed. Thank you, Mark. Apparently, I was quite strident about people who weren't citizens not voting. I don't recall that. Love your show. It was something you had a strong opinion on last week, re-citizenship voting. As someone who's been here for 59 years, I wouldn't be able to vote. I was annoyed by your position, says Jason, in a loving way. Okay. Well, I've changed my mind in a week. I think if you have been here for 59 years and you have been paying taxes, you've got more right to vote. Maybe it was me reading texts out or something. I think you've got more right to vote than a student who owes $300,000 and has never lived in New Zealand since they buggered off. I think you've got more right to vote than they have. I'm sure that's what I would have said. I might have to go back and listen to my own self. How utterly awful. News Talk ZB, it is 9 to 10.
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17: 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Kerry, I've been flat out door knocking for a particular party these last few weeks. My summation so far is yes, they know there's an election coming up. Secondly, they are completely undecided. Interesting. So many of you have checked your enrolments on vote.nz. Just in my car between appointments, says Rosie, took me 30 seconds to check my enrolment details. So many of you know. This is all about the Nats trying to negate the youth vote. Check my enrolment details. So many of you know. This is all about the Nats trying to negate the youth vote. They know the youth don't register.

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2: 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Only time for the song now. And it's Don Henley because he turns 79 today. What a life. This is his 1985 solo hit, The Boys of Summer. Next hour, I'd like to have a look at the Christchurch-based Rugby League Consortium, the Southern Orcas. We can sustain two football clubs. Can we sustain two Rugby League franchises? Would the Orcas be able to generate the same love, the same faith, the same enthusiasm as the Wahs? Love to hear from you on this after 11. In the meantime, the Boys of Summer will take us to the news.

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2: Peter, a very good morning to you.
3: Yes, good morning, Kerry. Yeah, just on the subject of the possible South Island team.
2: Yeah.
3: Yeah, I am based in Auckland, but they're very passionate down there. It's not a traditionally big league market. It is a rugby union market, but they're really passionate fans down there. And with the New Zealand Warriors, rather than have I wouldn't knock it if they want one and they can put all the figures up and prove that it's viable, go for it. I'd rather see the so-called New Zealand Warriors travel more out of Auckland and have regular South Island games. They don't do it enough. And years gone by, it wasn't the Warriors going down to Christchurch or Wellington, it was the Australian teams sacrificing one of their home games
2: to
3: come down and do it. I remember the West Tigers did it one year. That was actually a home game for them, but they went over here. And they branded New Zealand. Yeah, I'd like to see them down in Christchurch three or four times a year. In Wellington, maybe a couple too.
2: Yeah. Well, when they travel, any league team travels, they get the audience. There's an appetite for it.
3: Yes. Yeah, yeah. No, I think they'd have to buy a lot of players in for the first couple of years.
2: Yeah.
3: To get competitive. If they didn't win, the crowds might drop off. Yeah, you know, I'm being a bit negative.
2: No, you're just putting up.
3: Look at all different angles.
2: Yeah.
3: I think the Warriors need to travel out of Auckland more on their home games.
2: Well, it's interesting because the Carter Group, which is one of the richest families in Canterbury, has announced a new development in Rolleston that would be 10 hectares set aside for a future world-class multi-sports centre of excellence.
3: Wow.
2: And that would be the training and athlete development base for the proposed Southern Orcas. So there's certainly there's some heft behind the bid, isn't there?
3: There certainly is. And if they can put a good proposal up, I wouldn't knock it.
2: Excellent.
3: Pardon?
2: Excellent.
3: I wouldn't knock it. But I'm a little bit, I'm a real passionate Warriors fan. I don't want to see any dilution of their brand.
2: I just don't think you could you?
3: With their popularity, current popularity.
2: Well, I mean, it doesn't matter if they win or lose with the Warriors. It's just they're yours, you know.
3: Yeah, keep the faith is one of their mantras, isn't it? Yeah, you know, win or lose, we've had some terrible seasons, but we kept the faith.
2: I know, I didn't.
3: Suffering.
2: I just thought, no, this is silly, I'm not getting enough return on investment. No. I had season seats and, you know.
3: I was exactly the same.
2: I'm done. I was done. I mean, I wouldn't put up with this in a relationship. I'm not putting up with it from the Warriors.
3: Well said.
2: Thank you, Peter. That's a BS text you just read out, Kerry. Christchurch is New Zealand's second biggest city. It has an international airport with direct flights from all Australian cities. They're sports crazy and have a winning culture across many sports. League is huge in the South Island. That's what I kind of thought. Most of the Warriors' second team are Aussies. How's that growing the talent? Is another. And on the Warriors, there's not enough talent for a second New Zealand NRL team. I think there is. Look at all the Kiwis playing in Australia. Imagine if we could get them back. On the topic of vote.nz to check your enrolment details, just listening to some responses from listeners who've visited the vote.nz site as a result of your show, it appears there are a number of people finding out their details are not what they thought. Address details, for example. I've just texted my family members to check or update their details. It's interesting that a number have found issues. A few have shifted houses and flats and not updated their details. Unfortunately, I think come election day, other prospective voters may be disappointed and miss out on the opportunity to vote. I suspect many people may find themselves unable to vote. This could be to the detriment of a good electoral process, says Mike. That's a fair point, actually. It actually makes a case. The number of texters who have sent in comments saying that they've checked on vote.nz and found that their details were a bit incorrect, so they've updated them. The number of you who have done that maybe suggests that there is a case for special votes. I mean, not everybody in New Zealand listens to this show, incredibly. I'm willing to accept that there's a significant proportion of the population that do not listen to this show. So I'll certainly pass the word amongst the hosts on our music stations to try and get as broad an audience as possible. But that is a valid point. The number of people who've sent in text saying, yes, easy peasy, did it, updated my details, saw that there were a few that were wrong, might make a case for special voting. So there we go. News Talk ZB, it is 11:31.
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13: With Your Ride, New Zealand's number one taxi app, download Your Ride today. The Climate Change Commission says our rate of emissions reductions will need to more than double to reach our climate goals, and the government should remove barriers to green technologies. It's found emissions are gradually falling, but progress stalled in 2024. Labor says the government will cause more friction by scrapping iwi council partnerships, which encouraged forward planning and on-the-ground collaboration. The government argues they let unelected officials influence decisions. Ranking survey QS Best Student Cities has placed Auckland 26th in the world and 15th for diversity, but just 91st for affordability. One person has died and two people have been injured, one moderately, after a two-vehicle crash on Springvale Road between Central Otago's Clyde and Alexandra. Aoraki Mount Cook's Hooker Valley track will fully reopen next Tuesday, with its 189-metre suspension bridge restored, replacing one damaged in storms last year. To the one-day cricket international, the fifth and final one. New Zealand have already won the series, of course. The West Indies are 58-1 as they chase 269 to beat New Zealand. New Zealand made 268-9 in their innings. The hidden flaw driving New Zealand industry offshore. Read the full analysis at nzherald.co.nz. Back to Kerry Woodham.
2: News Talk ZB. It is 25 minutes to midday. Alistair. Alistair. I've tried updating my details on Vote NZ, but it says the details don't match, so I can't log in to update. What now? Says Alistair. Well, you obviously text me for help, and I will be able to give you the free phone number now. I didn't give it out. I was just giving out the website. You can free phone 0800 367656 if you need help. So vote.nz, or you can free phone 0800 367656. What did you say? I couldn't find a pen. What was it? It was 0800 367656, or you can just Google. There you go, Alistair. Vote Labour, do we? No. That was a snide and silly comment. Shirley, good morning to you.
14: Hello. I'm just calling about that, the new rugby league team.
2: Yes, the Southern Orcas, yep.
14: Yes. Well, it's looked at the Carter Group are looking to fast-track that subdivision that is going to breach the Rolleston boundary. And the council has, not given them permission before they went, and now they decided to do it through a fast-track process. So I really don't like the Carter Group for what they're doing. They're taking out a whole lot of sustainable land that should be, you know, growing things so we can eat things, but they're just building more and more houses on tiny little sections and trying to sweeten the deal by having this rugby league team base there.
2: Oh.
14: Mm.
2: When something's too good to be true, chances are it is. So yes, it is a beautiful, beautiful centre for training excellence, but it would be part of a new development that would include housing and schools and...
14: They're just trying to, you know, and the Carter Group never pay for any of the infrastructure that's required, so that's a burden on the existing ratepayers to
2: I thought developers had to.
14: No.
2: They do. I mean, I thought that when they lodge the plans, they have to pay for the storm.
14: They have to pay for the infrastructure.
2: Yeah.
14: Yes, getting the pipes. But they don't have to pay for the sewage system plant that deals with that extra waste. And Rolleston had town boundaries set by the district plan a few years ago. And they had a septic, a sewage treatment plant to cope with all that, the development that the council had planned. And now the Carter Group's going to stick another 3,000 houses there.
2: Mm.
14: And the sewage system, it was supposed to be 1,700 homes, but then it magically turned into 21,000 homes with medium density zoning, like three-storied houses on one section. And now it's 3,000 homes, and they're fast-tracking it through. We can't cope with this.
2: Mm. Says every community around the country who's seeing this happening in their neighbourhood, yeah.
14: I know, and the Carter Group is trying to make themselves look wonderful by having land for this league team and having zoning for another high school, but... crippling the existing ratepayers.
2: But we need more homes.
14: We don't need more homes.
2: We do.
14: We don't.
2: We need more affordable homes.
14: Yes, but do we need them? There's plenty of land in Christchurch with older homes that could be built on. And all those high-density, medium-density houses in Christchurch are not selling, the ones that built. A lot of them are being rented out. But there's land in Christchurch. This is highly productive farmland that they're encroaching on.
2: What do they farm there?
14: Lots of cropping, vegetables, all sorts of things.
2: That's happened in Pukekohe out of Auckland, which is really arable land, and you've got huge houses with no public transport access. But at the same time, like, people do need a place to live, to call their own.
14: They do need a place to live, but hasn't this, what's happened in the Middle East, shown us that we need to be able to produce all our food and be self, you know,
2: reliant. Yeah.
14: Reliant, that's the word. Yeah. But now we've got these developers are just rushing ahead, and the council had determined that this land should be farmland in the district plan. So the Carter Group is going through the fast track process, so the council can't do anything.
2: So it's not a done deal?
14: It will be when it's gone through fast track.
2: Well, fast track has turned down things. It's not a rubber stamp.
14: So the Carter Group? Yeah. And you have a look at what they're doing, the same thing up in Ohoka,
2: yeah,
14: where people don't want it, the locals, and it's floodland, and they're going to build houses on it. What's going to happen next earthquake? Poof. The council has determined that land shouldn't be built on, but Carter's decided, I've got enough money, we'll do it.
2: Mm. Interesting. So, interesting. Thank you for that insight, Shirley. I'm a developer. Your caller is incorrect. Developers pay for the pipes in their own roads and a proportional share of the treatment plants and headworks. Mm. But I do see Shirley's point. If it's been deemed to be farmland and then all of a sudden, oops, no, it's not, because you've got the promise of a nice, juicy, world-class multi-sport centre of excellence. I can see both sides. I really can. Leanne says, I've just updated my details at vote.nz. I had to put my old address in to get my details. Tell Alistair to put in his previous address and then he can update it to the new one. Love your show. Thank you very much, Leanne. Updated in less than a minute on vote.nz. Easy peasy. Thank you for that. I own a business in a tiny Waikato town called Tūrua. There's a Warriors house and every second house has Warriors flags. The kids are Warriors mad. It would be great to have a South Island team too and hopefully have a big, loud, noisy, fabulous group of South Island supporters. News Talk ZB, it is 17 to 12.
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9: John, you reckon you can be quick?
10: Yeah, hi, Kerry.
9: Hi.
10: Nice to talk to you. Very quickly with Selwyn, this thing is part of a thing called a James Gummick Trust.
9: Yeah.
10: And part of the proceeds go through to Lincoln University and Christchurch Library, blah, blah, blah. They've kind of sweetened the deal by simply saying, we'll build these nice new sports centres and we'll contribute to the running of the library and Lincoln University. So really, they're sheep, or they're wolves in sheep's clothing. They sweeten the deal, and essentially they just want to grab this land for as little as possible, build as many homes as they can on 500 square metre sections, and just rape and pillage as they go. A hoax is another story, which is where I live. I don't believe that the fast track legislation was ever designed for housing development. It was designed for much more commercial things like solar panel farms, wind farms, etc. Certainly not for this sort of.